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12: Here's your WHOP Weather Center forecast. Lows level off around 65 tonight under partly cloudy skies, east winds at around 5 miles an hour. Sunshine mixed with clouds at times again tomorrow. Daytime highs approaching 90. Mainly cloudy skies expected tomorrow night. Chance of thunderstorms. Lows dip down to about 71. That's the forecast from the WHOP Weather Center. I'm meteorologist Megan Mulford. Currently, it's 82 degrees.
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14: Great to have you. Thanks. I appreciate you stopping by. There's a lot going on. There's a lot to get to. It is the Joe Pags Show. 833-JOE-PAGS, 833-563-7247, joepags.com. I want to give you a soundbite from President Trump. He came out today to stop illegal aliens from driving our big rigs down the road.
15: Thank you all for being here as we take action to get illegal alien truck drivers off the American roadways. We're doing a very strong movement, and we have had such support for this, and replace them with proud American veterans. And it's about time.
14: Of course it is. I mean, why would we not put somebody who's from America, somebody who served the country, ahead of somebody who came here illegally? Why they would ever get CDLs here illegally anyway is just crazy to me. Doesn't make any sense. While he said that, and he's doing what he can to shore up our shores here, this is what's going on in Spain. It's an enclave, a Spanish enclave that's off the coast of Morocco that is owned by Spain. It is literally called Spain. From the New York Post, thousands of migrants flood Spain from Morocco, causing absolute chaos. Zoe Hussein wrote this. Thousands of migrants totally collapsed the border fences and flooded into the tiny Spanish territory of Ceuta, I think, from Morocco Thursday today, spurring local officials to urge Spain's government to declare a national emergency. Spain announced it would deploy military units to enforce police there after hordes of people, mainly Moroccans, busted into the northern African enclave. The situation is absolute chaos, said Rashid Sabi, or something like that, head of the association that represents Spain's civil guard officers in that area. I think it's Ceuta, I think. Could be Ceuta, I'm not sure, who police the border. It's not possible to give precise numbers, but there are thousands of migrants crossing, he said, adding that the border between the two countries had totally collapsed. Chaotic footage captured hundreds of migrants swimming over the Moroccan side of the Tarajal border, using inflatable inner tubes and flotation devices as others smashed through the gate and a fence and ran into the city. I mean, there are thousands of people in these videos that they're showing. And as I watch it, I'm thinking to myself, this easily could be happening here. No doubt could be happening here. Doesn't it? There's barging right in. Nothing you can do about it. Because if you don't care about your culture, somebody else will come in and try to take it over. This is what happens. And think about it. That's 2,000 or 3,000 people. What if those who were here from Haiti under the bridge in Del Rio, a couple of years back, 2 or 3 years back, what if they decided, we're just going to flood into the city of Del Rio? 15,000 plus. That would have been a major problem. Would have been a major issue. Italy says, we're going to close the border, man. We're going to close Schengen area to Spain over a Ceuta migrant crisis. And again, C-E-U-T-A. Ceuta. The Spanish government said on Thursday today that it would deploy the army to that area to reinforce security after the crossings. Italy's foreign minister has called for the closure of the area, the Schengen, I guess, area to Spain after hundreds of migrants crossed into the North African enclave from Morocco on Thursday today. In a post on X, Antonio Tajani said he was in favor of closing the free travel zone with Spain, arguing that irregular and uncontrolled immigration poses a threat to national security. This is why there shouldn't be an EU. Because of the EU, and Sam witnessed this firsthand, you just go from one country to the other, it doesn't matter. So if you get into Italy or get into Spain or get into fill-in-the-blank country, you now, as an illegal alien to that area, to Europe, can go anywhere you want. So closing down the border makes sense. Italy comes through. Smart Italian people come through and decide we're going to have to shut this down. This isn't going to end up good for us. 833-JOE-PAGS, 833-563-7247, joepags.com. The president did respond to what's happening in Spain. Ali Bradley's got that for us and a whole lot more, including what are the numbers at the border now? And how does this compare to when the Haitians were under the bridge? Stay here.
16: Joe Pags.
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17: And this update is brought to you by Riken Elastomers. The Christian County Jail is bidding farewell to two individuals who are retiring from the jail with nearly 50 years of service between them. Deputy Tammy Calvin is retiring from her roles as kitchen liaison and administrative deputy for the RCC, and she's been with the jail for 17 years. Then Major Davey Bird has performed nearly every job at the jail and is retiring with nearly 30 years of service to his name. Brian Fitzsimmons of Christian County has been selected to serve as the director of the Pennyroyal Electric Board of Directors following the recent passing of member H. Bates Payne Jr. And Hopkinsville police have arrested 44-year-old Terrence Christian of Hopkinsville on Wednesday for the murder of 34-year-old Clifford Barber of Bowling Green. That's been your news, and this is Deontay Berry reporting for WHOP News.
18: Here's your WHOP Weather Center forecast. Lows level off around 65 tonight under partly cloudy skies, east winds at around 5 miles an hour. Sunshine mixed with clouds at times again tomorrow. Daytime highs approaching 90. Mainly cloudy skies expected tomorrow night. Chance of thunderstorms. Lows dip down to about 71. That's the forecast from the WHOP Weather Center. I'm meteorologist Megan Mulford. Currently, it's 82 degrees.
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20: 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Affording a home just got tougher. Average long-term mortgage rates hit 6.66% this week, the highest in a year, according to Freddie Mac, as the war in Iran pushes oil and the cost of everything else higher. Blowout gains today on Wall Street as chipmaker stocks shot higher after Microsoft earnings showed it's finally making money from the billions it spent on AI. The Dow today up 614 points, a more than 1% gain. The tech-heavy Nasdaq up 679, a nearly 3% rise. The S&P up 121. After the bell, an earnings beat for Apple, which sold over $54 billion worth of iPhones. But sales in China were a disappointment. Amazon reported a fifth straight quarter of growth in its cloud computing unit after the bell. That's on booming demand for AI. And Disney shaking up its streaming video offerings. Disney Plus is adding programming from ESPN and Hulu and updating its movie and TV show recommendation algorithm to better compete against Netflix. Tom Busby, Bloomberg Radio.
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22: I'm John Saucier. This is a Fox News alert. President Trump announcing on Truth Social saying there is a deal in place for Hamas to disarm. He writes in part, today the Port of Peace reached a historic agreement for complete disarmament of Hamas and all other armed groups in Gaza. This is a monumental step, that is, towards lasting peace and security. This agreement's critical step towards Gaza finally being governed by a new Palestinian government that will work closely with the Board of Peace to help the Palestinian people. And again, this is the president writing on Truth Social. In Seattle, after heavy criticism of the city's response to a fatal shootout at a food festival last weekend, the Seattle Police Chief Sean Barnes has now resigned. The mayor, Katie Wilson, said that she was appointing Deputy Chief Andre Sales, a law enforcement veteran with more than two decades of experience as interim chief. 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
14: It's a really big story internationally, globally. You're seeing what's going on in Spain. When I think of Spain, I think about people speaking Spanish. I think about European people. But it turns out, like other countries in Europe, there are these enclaves of Northern Africans that came across the border there. They were welcomed, I guess, by the government, but the people are seeing their actual culture being overrun. And there's a lot of violence involved in this now, too. Let's talk to Ali Bradley, senior immigration correspondent, News Nation, at Ali Bradley TV. Great friend of ours. Ali, how are you? Good to see you.
23: Hey, I'm doing well. Thanks for having me.
14: You know, I know that you're not in Spain and you're not seeing exactly what's going on, but this is reminiscent of what you've covered here. Before we get into the comparisons, do you know more than I do about what's going on there? These people are all from Northern Africa. They made their own enclave there. And what are they, just taking a whole city over? What are they doing?
23: Yeah, so basically they're coming in from the Morocco side of this enclave, and they've breached the barrier there and actually have broken through some fences. And apparently some gates were even open for them, kind of like rolled out the wet red carpet and allowed them to come into that area. But we're looking at between 2,000 and 3,000 people right now, from what we can tell, from what local reporting is suggesting. And they're just pouring into these small communities. And it's so hard to kind of look at these images because they're coming in through the water. A lot of them were using inner tubes floating across from the Morocco side into this little town, this little community. I believe it's Ceuta, and it's this northern African enclave that belongs to Spain. Well, Spain is calling for, well, the people there are calling for a national emergency to be declared, but Madrid has kind of declined that notion. Instead, they are going to be sending in some military, apparently, according to the AP report. So we should see some kind of organization to all of this disorder here soon. But it does look like they're making some moves to kind of try to get a handle on this. But again, they've declined to declare a national emergency so far. But I was reading that there are some circumstances, like there maybe there was some conversation that, hey, they're not going to turn you away if you go now, kind of thing. And so this surge happened because of some legal issues that they're dealing with in Spain right now. And so they kind of took it as a green light to go over and to make themselves known and to try to make a presence in this little tiny enclave of Spain. So yeah, the images are pretty crazy to see, Pags. It's pretty wild to see all these people pouring into this small community.
14: It's not dissimilar to what we saw in Lampedusa, Italy, a couple of years ago. You saw 6,000 or 7,000 people a day showing up on boats from northern Africa, completely taking over the island, completely taking over parts of. I'm hearing from friends who are in Italy now that Milan is basically an enclave for Islamic northern Africans, and it's not the culture that you would expect in Italy. It looks like they're doing the same thing in Spain. So maybe you can't speak on this. Maybe you can. I think you probably can. Are the immigration laws or allowances in that part of Europe, is that similar to you to what you saw for 4 years of Biden, where yes, everybody and anybody's welcome, we'll figure it out once you get here instead of turning them away? Do you think that's what's going on there?
23: Well, we have a statement from the Trump administration, too, that kind of says that is what's going on. They kind of are pointing the finger back at Spain saying, hey, we told you so. And until you kind of course correct with your immigration policies, this is what you're going to see and what you're going to be dealing with. And under the Biden administration, one of the first things that I covered in 2021 was the massive surge of Haitian migrants into Del Rio. And Del Rio is a town of 30,000 people. And there were at least 15,000 people underneath that bridge when all was said and done. And it looks very, very reminiscent to seeing this. These people were walking across a weir dam through the water. They even kind of created their own commerce. They didn't like the food, so they were going back and forth to Mexico buying food and selling it to their makeshift camps that they had created. They made a whole community underneath this bridge. Now, the difference is they were confined under this bridge, right? They were essentially in Border Patrol custody in some capacity when they crossed over into the United States. In these images that we're seeing out of Spain, it doesn't look like they're in any kind of custody, Pags. It doesn't look like there's any kind of order or that they're being apprehended in any way, shape, or form. So I don't know how they're going to get a hold of this. Of course, the military has to come in. But if Spain kind of has that same idea that they're welcome here, it's going to be interesting to see how they get that handle on this. Because even under Biden, there was still that organizational control of all of those people who were in that area. They weren't just walking through the town of Del Rio, right? They were underneath the bridge. And so that is probably what I could say is the biggest contrast to what we're

0: NBC and Disney for putting and networks for all sorts of things. Right. We say you're not allowed to say certain words. You're not allowed to have certain content on at certain times to protect children. 20 years ago, we had a wardrobe malfunction during the Super Bowl, which was a nipple for 1/100th of a second. And the world melted down. And not only did Janet Jackson and Justin Timberlake get called out on the carpet, but the actual delivery system, the television stations were called into the carpet. Matter of fact, the radio stations, it wasn't even on radio stations, and radio stations got called on the carpet for it. So hogwash. It's ridiculous. I get it. I understand it. You don't want to infringe on someone's free speech rights. But you know what? What about the rights of the 5-year-old, of the 6-year-old, right? You're going to, it's ridiculous to even have this argument. And if that's the way you feel, fine. I disagree vehemently. And if I'm misunderstanding you, I apologize because I don't know what you're saying. Other than, yeah, the person doing it should be strung up by their toes. The person who is allowing it to happen, that's like saying you can make methamphetamine all day long. You have that constitutional right. But if you use it and if you sell it, well, then, you know, then you're really, you know, then you're breaking the law. But you have a constitutional right to make it all day long. Really? I mean, that's just ridiculous. Because you're making it for a reason. Oh, I'm just making it. I'm not selling it. I'm just making it. I just have this technology to make meth. And I have all the parts to make meth. But I'm not making meth. I know. You need the methamphetamine. You need the this. You need the cooker. You need the beaker. You need the... Oh, no, I just have it. I just have it. And if somebody wants to use it, oh, that's on there. Oh, my goodness. Oh my goodness, that's terrible. How dare all these people use all my tools to make meth? That's terrible. That's awful. But I'm innocent. I have a right to have all this stuff. No, it doesn't work that way. There's a moral responsibility for these platforms. There's a moral responsibility for television stations and for radio stations. There's certain things I can't say on this, on these radio stations because they're FCC regulated. And I think asking these billionaire tech companies to put a little bit of regulation on their technology so they don't turn pictures of my daughter into child pornography, I don't think I'm asking too much. I don't think that's a bridge too far. And if it is, then I guess I'm a communist. America at Night, back in a moment.
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12: Here's your WHOP Weather Center forecast. Lows level off around 65 tonight under partly cloudy skies, east winds at around 5 miles an hour. Sunshine mixed with clouds at times again tomorrow. Daytime highs approaching 90. Mainly cloudy skies expected tomorrow night. Chance of thunderstorms. Lows dip down to about 71. That's the forecast from the WHOP Weather Center. I'm meteorologist Megan Mulford. Currently 75.
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0: All right, let's go to Robert in New Haven, Connecticut. Robert, welcome to America at Night.
14: Yes, hello. I just thank you for picking up my call. And this is pertaining to basketball, but nothing to do with Caitlin or LeBron.
0: All right,
14: but
0: I got one question. I got one minute, so go. Yes.
14: Yeah, yeah. Do you know how many, this according to the Guinness Book of World Record, this one person, guess how many free throws he made in a row without missing? Take a guess how many free throws.
0: I'll guess that it's Rick Barry. Are we talking in a game situation or just in
14: No, no, no. It's the Guinness Book World Record. Somebody okay. sat on the free throw line.
0: Gotcha.
14: And he kept on throwing them.
0: I'm going to say Rick Barry, 2,500.
14: No, this one is 5,221 free throws in a row without missing. It wasn't a doctor. Before that, there was a doctor, 71-year-old doctor. But
0: When did this happen?
14: The record was broken in 1996. 4/28/96. Check it out.
0: 5,000 Yeah, we should have had a name. Should have had a name. That's a major mistake.
14: Yeah,
0: there,
14: but
0: Robert.
14: Anyway, that's pretty incredible. And the guy, I don't think the guy was a basketball player. He was
0: that is a truly incredible athletic feat. 5,000 free throws in a row. All right, we're done. We're back tomorrow to finish out the week. Alex Hinton is our executive director, our engineer.
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24: A breakthrough for Middle East peace. I'm Chris DeMeo, Fox News. President Trump says a historic agreement has been reached to fully disarm Hamas and other armed groups in Gaza. In a Truth Social post, Trump called the deal a major step toward ending the war and advancing his administration's peace plan. He says the deal would allow a new Palestinian government to work with the Board of Peace while giving Israel greater security. Well, as the president warned, the U.S. military retaliated against Iran for a missile attack on U.S. troops in Jordan.
25: Dozens of targets were hit, including IRGC, military command centers, drone and missile launching positions, and the remnants of maritime capabilities. U.S. Central Command released a statement saying the strikes aimed to further diminish threats posed by Iran and its proxies to American forces, commercial shipping, and neighboring Gulf countries. Earlier, President Trump told Fox News, quote, "We're going to beat the effing S out of them," after the Iranians launched that surprise attack on U.S. forces in Jordan. The comments come as diplomatic efforts have been unsuccessful so far. Here in Israel, the military remains on high alert with the possibility that the conflict expands in the days ahead.
24: That's Fox's Trey Yingst reporting from Tel Aviv. Well, Senate Democrats urged the Trump administration to resurrect the plan to put Harriet Tubman on the $20 bill.
26: The Obama administration 10 years ago announced plans to replace President Andrew Jackson with Harriet Tubman on the $20 bill. Treasury Secretary Scott Bessent was asked about it this month and said the Trump administration was not at present going ahead with it. Now a group of Senate Democrats led by Gene Shaheen of New Hampshire and Chris Van Hollen of Maryland sent Bessent a letter urging him to reconsider, noting bipartisan support for the idea and years of work on it at the Treasury Department. Harriet Tubman was born into slavery in Maryland in 1822, escaped in 1849, and went back on missions to help dozens of others get free. And she was a Union Army scout and spy during the Civil War. Chris Foster, Fox News.
24: The death toll in a China landslide climbs to 51. 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
24: President Trump announcing the Freedom Haulers Initiative, expanding commercial drivers' license eligibility for veterans and cracking down on licenses held by non-English speakers. The president explains how the program would work.
19: Any veteran with a heavy vehicle experience from the military will now be eligible to skip redundant road tests to obtain a commercial driver's license. We're going to make it as easy as possible for the veterans.
24: The president says so far 34 states have joined the initiative. Well, the Senate may try to hold Dr. Anthony Fauci in contempt of Congress for refusing to answer questions yesterday during a hearing over COVID policy.
21: The question is if the Senate can hold Fauci in contempt and send a criminal referral to DOJ for prosecution. A contempt resolution could face a filibuster on the floor, but Rand Paul believes he can bypass that.
22: I've sent a criminal referral on Anthony Fauci twice under Biden and twice under Trump. Now I would be sending the committee's product. That's probably what happens.
21: The DOJ must then decide to prosecute. The Biden DOJ prosecuted Trump figures Peter Navarro and Steve Bannon for not talking to the committee investigating the Capitol riot. Republicans argue it's selective prosecution when it comes to Fauci. Democrats defended Fauci. They accused the GOP of trying to trip him up.
24: That's Fox's Chad Pergram on Capitol Hill. A judge in Georgia sentences the father of the Appalachian High School mass shooting to 15 years in prison for giving his son the gun used to murder four people at his high school and failing to address the boy's mental health. The judge sentenced Colin Gray just days after sending his 16-year-old son Colt to prison for life. Colt Gray was 14 when he killed the four at his high school, the father and son pleading guilty to multiple charges. I'm Chris DeMeo. This is Fox News.
27: Here's your WHOP Weather Center forecast. Lows dip down to about 65 overnight under partly cloudy skies, easterly winds at around 5 miles an hour. Sunshine mixed with clouds at times again Friday. High temperatures reach up to 90. Chance of thunderstorms Friday night. Lows level off around 71. Mainly cloudy skies expected. That's the forecast from the WHOP Weather Center. I'm meteorologist Megan Mulford. Currently, it's 75 degrees.
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30: This is Lee Habib, and this is Our American Stories. And today's story comes to us from a great friend of the show, Bob Crowther, bringing us an illustrious American tale that begins with the Chicago mob in the 1920s and ends with a heroic feat by a man who was born in 1914. Take it away, Bob.
31: Let me tell you two stories about two men who come from my town, Chicago. Story number one. Many years ago, Al Capone virtually owned Chicago. Capone wasn't famous for anything heroic. He was notorious for enmeshing the Windy City in everything from bootleg booze and prostitution to murder. Capone had a lawyer named Easy Eddie. He was his lawyer for a good reason. Eddie was very good. In fact, Eddie's skill at legal maneuvering kept Big Al out of jail for a long time. To show his appreciation, Capone paid him very well. Not only was the money big, but Eddie got special dividends. For instance, He and his family occupied a fenced-in mansion with live-in help and all the conveniences of the day. The estate was so large that it filled an entire Chicago city block. Eddie lived the high life of the Chicago mob and gave little consideration to the atrocity that went on around him. Eddie did have one soft spot, however. He had a son that he loved dearly. Eddie saw to it that his young son had the best of everything, clothes, cars, and a good education. Nothing was withheld. Price was no object. And despite his involvement with organized crime, Eddie even tried to teach him right from wrong. Eddie wanted his son to be a better man than he was. Yet with all his wealth and influence, there were two things he couldn't give his son, that he couldn't pass on: a good name and a good example. One day, Easy Eddie reached a difficult decision. He decided he'd go to the authorities and tell the truth about Al Scarface Capone. Some say he did it to save himself. Others believe it was to clean up his tarnished name and offer his son some semblance of integrity. Maybe it was both. He testified against the mob, and he knew that the cost could be great. Within the year, Easy Eddie's life ended in a blaze of gunfire on a lonely Chicago street. But he may have given his son the greatest gift he could offer at the greatest price he would ever pay. Story number two. World War II produced many heroes. One such man was Lieutenant Commander Butch O'Hare. He was a fighter pilot assigned to the aircraft carrier Lexington in the South Pacific. One day, his entire squadron was sent on a mission. After he was airborne, he looked at his fuel gauge and realized that someone had forgotten to top off his fuel tank. He would not have enough fuel to complete his mission and get back to his ship. His flight leader told him to return to the carrier. Reluctantly, he dropped out of formation and headed back to the fleet. He was returning to the mothership when he saw something that turned his blood cold. A squadron of Japanese aircraft was speeding their way toward the American fleet. The American fighters were going on a sortie, and the fleet was all but defenseless. He couldn't reach his squadron and bring them back in time to save the fleet, nor could he warn the fleet of the approaching danger. There was only one thing to do. He must somehow divert them from the fleet. Laying aside all thoughts of personal safety, he dove into the formation of Japanese planes. Wing-mounted 50 calibers blazed as he charged in, attacking one surprise enemy plane and then another. Butch wove in and out of the now broken formation and fired at as many planes as possible until all his ammunition was finally spent. Undaunted, he continued the assault. He dove at the planes, trying to clip a wing or tail in hopes of damaging as many enemy planes as possible and rendering them unfit to fly. Finally, the exasperated Japanese squadron took off in another direction. Deeply relieved, Butch O'Hare and his tattered fighter limped back to the carrier. Upon arrival, he reported in and related the event surrounding his return. The film from the gun camera mounted on his plane told the tale. It showed the extent of Butch's daring attempt to protect his fleet. He had, in fact, destroyed 5 enemy aircraft. This took place on February 20th, 1942. And for that action, Butch became the Navy's first ace of World War II and the first naval aviator to win the Congressional Medal of Honor.
0: For heroism and extraordinary achievement in aerial flight, for distinguished service as pilot of an airplane of a bombing squadron, his courageous actions were in keeping with the highest traditions of the United States.
31: A year later, Butch was killed in aerial combat at the age of 29. His hometown would not allow the memory of this World War II hero to fade. Today, O'Hare Airport in Chicago is named in tribute to the courage of this great man. So the next time you find yourself at O'Hare International, give some thought to visiting Butch's memorial, displaying his statue and his Medal of Honor. It's located between Terminals 1 and 2. So what the hell do these two stories have to do with each other? Butch O'Hare was Easy Eddie's son.
30: And a special thanks to Bob Prother for giving us that story and sharing it. And if you've got stories like that, send them our way. And by the way, what is a reputation worth? And to have all that wealth and to have all that privilege and to have nothing to show for it. And if anything, really awful things to show for it. And what a sacrifice the dad made. Did he do it for honor? Did he do it for other reasons? Who knows? But let's just err on the side of possibly the honor and doing the right thing for his family. Butch O'Hare's story here on Our American Stories. 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
27: Here's your WHOP Weather Center forecast. Lows dip down to about 65 overnight under partly cloudy skies, easterly winds at around 5 miles an hour. Sunshine mixed with clouds at times again Friday. High temperatures reach up to 90. Chance of thunderstorms Friday night. Lows level off around 71. Mainly cloudy skies expected. That's the forecast from the WHOP Weather Center. I'm meteorologist Megan Mulford. Currently, it's 75 degrees.
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30: And we continue with Our American Stories. Sergeant Bob Alanis was assigned to patrol for the Los Angeles PD in December of 1984 when he arrested Richard Ramirez for stealing a car. Nobody had known at the time that Ramirez was the Night Stalker. Ultimately, the photo and prints he took of Ramirez led to his ID and arrest. Today, Bob is the chairman of the Los Angeles Police Museum and is here to tell the story along with Ashley Lubinsky. Ashley is the former co-host of Discovery Channel's Master of Arms. Take it away, Ashley.
5: Between June 1984 and August 1985, serial killer Richard Ramirez, who's better known infamously as the Night Stalker, preyed on victims in Los Angeles. He was arrested on August 31st, 1985, after his identity was initially released by the police and a group of citizens recognized him. In this case, it's an example of a large investigation coming down to something as small as a fingerprint. Dating back to 3300 BCE, it's believed that fingerprints were used for some level of identification purposes. In the 1880s, though, a Frenchman named Alphonse Bertillon ventured away from the fingerprint to develop a system of identifying people based on body measurements as well as photographing faces. And this is the origin of the mugshot. In 1892, Sir Francis Galton published the first classification system for fingerprints, and in 1901, Scotland Yard established its first fingerprint bureau. While the Bertillon system was helpful for processing inmates, it was not foolproof. In 1908, France was the first country to formally adopt fingerprinting, and by 1911, fingerprints were accepted in U.S. courts as a reliable form of identification. And who would have thought that just over 70 years later, a fingerprint would be the downfall of one of the most notorious serial killers in American history? Richard Ramirez was a murderer, sex offender, and burglar, and began his reign of terror the summer of 1984. In December of 1984, Sergeant Roberto Alaniz was on patrol in West L.A.
10: I was working in West L.A. In the Brentwood area. It was around 2 or 3 in the morning. My partner and I, we were with the other officers that worked that area. And on our radio frequency, the other officers contacted us and said, "Hey, you're still in the area. Come on back and back us up. We see some suspicious vehicle." And they had gone down Ashley. These are very affluent homes. And they observed this car. It was a 74 Ford Pinto. And it was pretty much a jalopy at that time. So Richard Ramirez was driving down the street and he looked like he was pulling into a driveway. He would look at it, back up, go to another residence. So he was casing the homes and we pulled him over. We order him out of the car, gets out. He's cooperating with us and he looks a mess. So as he comes out, my partner handcuffs him. I run up to the vehicle to clear the vehicle. And I look at the ignition, and the ignition was punched. And so I yelled to the guys, "Hey, the car's stolen." So we arrested him for the stolen vehicle, put him in our car, and the other guys impounded the vehicle. My partner and I drove him to the station, and I processed him. So I set him down in the booking chair, and then I put his booking numbers, and I flipped the numbers and put the date in there and logged him in, took the photo. And then I went and got him fingerprinted and put him in jail. The interesting thing about that is that a few days later, the judge, he communicated to the officers that the reason why you stopped him is because he's a Hispanic guy in an affluent white neighborhood. Now, all of us, we're all Hispanic. So it's like, you know, where does this come from? And so he said, "Well, because of this, I'm going to let him go." So, and by the way, when we ran his record, he did have a previous arrest for Grand Theft Auto. So this is a second charge. So he had a reason to keep him.
5: But days later, a judge released Ramirez from jail on the promise to return to his preliminary trial. Unsurprisingly, he did not return to court. And this fatal decision led to Ramirez's ability to continue to rape, torture, and murder for another 8 months.
10: So his MO is to break into a house, do his rituals, kill these people, and then he would take the stolen vehicle someplace and he'd torch it. So he did it about 2 or 3 more crimes. In addition to that, he had raped several children. So he had victimized several more families.
5: Fast forward to August 1985. Ramirez drove 76 miles in a stolen orange Toyota to Mission Viejo. In this area, Ramirez was attempting to attack and rob a man named James Romero Jr., but he was ultimately exposed at the scene and forced to flee. Romero, however, was able to get the make, model, and color of the car, and he also got a partial license plate. Since Ramirez's plan was thwarted, Ramirez broke into the home of Bill Carnes and his fiancée, Inez Erickson. Ramirez shot Carnes multiple times, but he did survive those injuries before turning his sights on Erickson. After brutalizing her, he left her alive, telling her to let people know that the Night Stalker was here. And this decision would prove to be a very bad one for Ramirez, as Erickson then provided a full description of Ramirez to the police. On August 28th, Ramirez abandoned the Toyota. Although he attempted to destroy any evidence of himself, including a fingerprint, police were able to obtain one single fingerprint from the rearview mirror.
10: When we dusted for fingerprints on the rearview mirror, they got his thumbprint. And when they matched that thumbprint, came back to my arrest, and they were able to pull up the photo that I took, which, if you watch the latest show on Netflix, they have my booking photo that I took along with the sketch. And I was driving down the street. Actually, I was on Sunset. I look up and I see this photo that I've had for years. So it's pretty interesting.
5: And according to some, Ramirez's print was a quote-unquote near miracle, as the system used to identify him had only recently been installed. The system only contained fingerprints of criminals born after January 1st, 1960. And Ramirez was born that year, about a month later. On August 29th, law enforcement released Ramirez's mugshot from Alani's arrest. The police stated to the press, "We know who you are now, and soon everyone else will. There will be no place you can hide." And that statement was quite accurate.
2: Today, the search for California's Night Stalker continues.
5: Ramirez went to Tucson to see a relative, but upon his return to Tucson on August 31st, 1985, Ramirez was recognized by citizens. They conducted their own citizen's arrest, restraining and beating Ramirez until the police arrived. On September 20th, 1989, Ramirez was convicted of 43 charges, 13 counts of murder, 5 attempted murders, 11 sexual assaults, and 14 burglaries. He was sentenced to death in California's gas chamber. To the press, though, Ramirez stated, quote, "Big deal. Death always went with the territory. See you in Disneyland," end quote.
10: You know, I saw him in court, and it's interesting to see these ladies that were in the back dressed in black, and they were all his fans, and they want to, like, marry this guy. That's another crazy thing, too.
4: Why were you in the courtroom today?
12: Everyone makes him look so bad, you know, but I know that he's a nice person because I've met him, and I know.
4: He's convicted of 13 murders.
12: I know. But he's really a nice guy.
4: How do you respond to people who are going to think you're crazy for this?
12: I'll just say that they just don't understand.
5: The trial cost $1.8 million and was, at the time, the most expensive murder trial in the history of California, only to be surpassed by the O.J. Simpson trial. It's hard to believe that someone who committed atrocities and was able to elude the police for so long was undone by the carelessness in leaving a single fingerprint at the scene of a crime.
30: And a terrific job on the production and editing by our own Greg Hengler. And a special thanks to Ashley Lubinsky. As always, she's the former co-host of the Discovery Channel's Master of Arms, and she's the co-founder of the University of Wyoming College of Law's Firearms Research Center. And we also want to thank Sergeant Bob Alaniz. And what a story about that judge accusing Hispanic officers of practicing discrimination and what that cost many families in blood and treasure. The story of the Night Stalker and the man who arrested him. Here on Our American Stories.
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22: And this update is brought to you by Riken Elastomers. The Christian County Jail is bidding farewell to two individuals who are retiring from the jail with nearly 50 years of service between them. Deputy Tammy Calvin is retiring from her roles as kitchen liaison and administrative deputy for the RCC, and she's been with the jail for 17 years. Then Major Davey Bird has performed nearly every job at the jail and is retiring with nearly 30 years of service to his name. Brian Fitzsimmons of Christian County has been selected to serve as the director of the Pennyrow Electric Board of Directors following the recent passing of member H. Bates Payne Jr. And Hopkinsville police have arrested 44-year-old Terrence Christian of Hopkinsville on Wednesday for the murder of 34-year-old Clifford Barber of Bowling Green. That's been your news, and this is Deontay Berry reporting for WHOP News.
29: Here's your WHOP Weather Center forecast. Lows dip down to about 65 overnight under partly cloudy skies, easterly winds at around 5 miles an hour. Sunshine mixed with clouds at times again Friday. High temperatures reach up to 90. Chance of thunderstorms Friday night. Lows level off around 71. Mainly cloudy skies expected. That's the forecast from the WHOP Weather Center. I'm meteorologist Megan Mulford. Currently, it's 75 degrees.
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24: Fox News, I'm Chris DeMeo. President Trump announcing a deal has been reached for Hamas to disarm and Israel to withdraw its forces from Gaza.
25: The president said a phased implementation of his 20-point peace plan will commence with Hamas laying down arms, Israel withdrawing its troops, and Gaza patrolled by an international stabilization force working with Palestinian police.
24: Fox's Gernot Scott. There's talk of the Senate canceling its recess to pass the Save America Act. Pennsylvania Republican Senator Dave McCormick tells Fox Business's Kudlow he'll do anything to see it passed.
26: I think this reconciliation 3.0 is the likely path. It's passed the House. It doesn't have all the aspects of Save America, but has some of the critical components, voter ID, proof of citizenship. And the American people want this 85 to 15.
24: Democrats say the act is a power grab. 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
30: The This is Our American Stories, and our next story comes to us from a man who's simply known as the History Guy. His videos are watched by hundreds of thousands of people of all ages on YouTube. The History Guy is also heard here on Our American Stories. Here he is telling the story of the tank duel during the Battle of the Bulge at Sanville, Belgium.
0: Today we're going to talk about an event that was described in an after-action battle report on December 18th, 1944, where a U.S. light armored car engaged and destroyed a German heavy tank in combat, which is something so unlikely that you might not even think it was true, except that there were multiple witnesses and an official army report. And while it really is an interesting and exciting story worth telling, it is also an interesting microcosm of the world-shattering events that were going on in the winter of 1944. And an interesting life lesson as well. But before we talk about this duel between armored vehicles, let's talk about the events that led up to it. The Germans launched one of their last major offensives of the Second World War on December 16, 1944. They were attacking a heavily forested section of Belgium called the Ardennes. It was lightly defended by the Allies because they believed that the terrain was so impassable that there couldn't be an offensive there. The goal was to drive all the way through to the Belgian port of Antwerp. That would split the Western Allies in half, isolate entire army groups, and, Hitler hoped, inflict such a defeat on the Western Allies that they would have to sue for peace, allowing him to concentrate on the war with the Soviet Union. It was a massive attack that included 206,000 troops, 1,200 tanks, and 4,000 artillery pieces. The goal was to use surprise and speed to move so quickly that the Allies would not be able to mount a defense or a counterattack. That required a very aggressive timetable where the German army needed to take certain towns that had crossroads necessary for moving those numbers of troops. One of those was the town of Bastogne, and the defense of Bastogne by the 101st Airborne is pretty well known. But another one that's not discussed nearly as much is the defense of the tiny belted town, Sanville. December 17th saw chaos in the tiny town of Sanville. The German assault the night before had caught the Americans completely off guard. Thousands of American troops were in headlong retreat. Two entire regiments had been surrounded and forced to surrender. But the Americans knew the importance of the crossroads in Sanville, and so they were desperately trying to throw up a defense, creating ad hoc units from the retreating troops and trying to bring up reinforcements from the 7th and 9th Armored Divisions through the traffic jam of retreating troops and destroyed vehicles. But on the other side, things were almost as bad. The Americans had held in the north, cutting off one of the major roads that the Germans had intended to use, and that meant that the entire 5th Panzer Army was stuck on one road. And on that road, the traffic jam was so bad that one of the German commanders, Field Marshal Model, was standing in the road trying to direct traffic. And that's how things stood as the day ended on December 17th. The Americans were in a traffic jam, desperately trying to create a defense of the Sanville crossroads, and the Germans were in a traffic jam, desperately trying to take Sanville before the Americans could mount that defense. And that brings us to December 18th, the date of our duel between a U.S. M8 armored car and a much-feared Tiger tank in the high-stakes defense of the town Sanville. So let's talk about those two vehicles that met that day. The M8 armored car is a reconnaissance vehicle, in this case with Troop B of the 87th Cavalry Reconnaissance Squadron. The job of a reconnaissance squadron is to make and keep contact with the enemy so that you know the enemy's strength and intention. Their vehicles were built around speed and agility, not armor and armament. The M8, made by Ford, was lightly armed with a 37mm cannon. That's not enough to, say, hurt the front armor on a large tank, but it could take on an enemy reconnaissance vehicle or a soft vehicle like a truck or an artillery piece. The M8 was armored, but only enough to protect it from, say, machine gun fire, not a cannon like on a tank. Although the M8's off-road capability was disappointing, the M8 was very fast on roads and capable of maintaining speeds up to 55 miles per hour. On the other side of the battlefield, the Germans brought with them some of the most powerful armored fighting vehicles of the Second World War. Not only did they have the formidable Panzer IV and Panther medium tanks, but they brought along the masters of the battlefield, the mighty Tiger tank. Made by the Henschel Corporation, a Tiger weighed in at more than 60 tons, more than 8 times the weight of an M8. Its frontal armor was 120 millimeters thick, which was virtually invulnerable to the 37 millimeter cannon on an M8. And its own cannon was the mighty 88, an 8.8 centimeter gun meant to destroy the best armor that the Allies could bring to the battlefield. Against an 88, an M8 might as well have been armored with paper. The only weakness for a Tiger was the armor in the rear, because tanks are built to be attacked from the front, but even there, a Tiger had 80 millimeters of armor, which meant that for an M8 to hurt a Tiger, it would essentially have to shoot into the back of the tank at point-blank range. But of course, that's exactly what happened on December 18th, witnessed by an infantry captain and recorded in an after-action report. According to the report, the M8 was concealed in a bush and was surprised when a Tiger tank rumbled by right in front of it. The commander realized that the crew of the Tiger tank had not seen his M8, and the Tiger was driving on a sunken road so that it wouldn't be able to maneuver. The commander realized an opportunity, so he rolled out his M8 to charge the rear of the Tiger tank, hoping to get his shot in before even being seen. Well, it didn't work out as easily as he had hoped. The commander of the Tiger tank spotted them as they approached, and so it became a desperate race, with the M8 racing to get close enough to use its tiny 37mm cannon, and the commander of the Tiger tank desperately trying to traverse its massive turret so it could shoot at the M8. At just 25 yards, a mere 75 feet, the M8 fired three shots straight into the rear of the Tiger tank. The huge beast shuddered, rumbled to a stop, and exploded into flames, the crew abandoning the tank. And then, in my favorite bit of the after-action report, the witness mildly noted that, having just scored perhaps the most extraordinary kill in the entire history of armored warfare, the M8 returned to its position. Sure, it's an exciting story, but what does it really teach us? Well, I think one of the most interesting parts of the story is that this attack was not an act of desperation, it was an act of calculation. The sergeant commanding the M8 knew the strengths of his own vehicle, knew the weakness of his enemy, saw an opportunity, and took it. And isn't that a great life lesson? If you understand your strengths and recognize your opportunities, you can defeat even overwhelming odds. But it's also a great illustration of the plucky American defense of the town of Saint-Vie. Like the M8, the Americans in Saint-Vie were facing overwhelming odds in a chaotic situation, and yet they put up a defense greater than anyone might have imagined. The Germans expected that their overwhelming numbers would easily take Saint-Vie on December 18th, and yet the outnumbered Americans held out for an entire week. It wasn't until December 24th that they finally withdrew to new positions. By the time the Germans finally took the town, it was really just too late. While their offensive, better known as the Battle of the Bulge, would rage on for another month, in practice, the Germans had no chance of achieving their goals after they lost the initiative in the first few days against determined defenses at places like Saint-Vie. In the end, the Germans lost more than 100,000 casualties in the battle, killed or captured, and virtually all the equipment they took was lost as well. The surprise offensive turned out to be an astounding victory for the Allies, maybe best illustrated by that time when the little M8 armored car defeated the Goliath of the battlefield on a lonely road in Belgium.
1: And great job as always to Greg Hengler, and special thanks to the History Guy. If you want more stories of forgotten history, please subscribe to his YouTube channel, The History Guy: History Deserves to Be Remembered. And what terrific storytelling. And it's so true. This was not an act of desperation, but calculation. And always American ingenuity and courage. I mean, it took guts to just leave a post. I mean, clearly they hadn't been seen, but to go track down a Tiger tank and try and take it down, not only the most extraordinary kill in the history of armored warfare, but a sheer and pure example of how Americans seize initiative and take risks. This is Lee Habib, another great story from the History Guy, here on Our American Stories. 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
16: Here's your WHOP Weather Center forecast. Lows dip down to about 65 overnight under partly cloudy skies, easterly winds at around 5 miles an hour. Sunshine mixed with clouds at times again Friday. High temperatures reach up to 90. Chance of thunderstorms Friday night. Lows level off around 71. Mainly cloudy skies expected. That's the forecast from the WHOP Weather Center. I'm meteorologist Megan Mulford. Currently, it's 75 degrees.
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18: And we return to Our American Stories. In 1798, the Sedition Act was passed, part of the Alien and Sedition Acts. Here's Monty Montgomery with a story.
19: It's the summer of 1798. Our nation is brand new. And our second president, John Adams, has just signed the Alien and Sedition Acts. Here's Dr. Adam Carrington of Hillsdale College with more on what that meant.
20: It's plural because there were four of them. There were two alien acts. One of them was called the Alien Enemies Acts, which gave the president basically unilateral power to remove adult males that were nationals of countries that we were currently at war with. The other was known as just the Alien Act, or sometimes the Alien Friends Act. It said that even without war, a president could deport immigrants from another country if he thought that they posed some sort of threat or danger. The third was the Naturalization Act, which just extended how long someone that immigrated to the United States had to wait before applying for citizenship. It had been 5 years. This made it 14. And then finally, the Sedition Act, which is actually the most famous of the group of acts, said that you could be prosecuted for saying a malicious or slanderous things about the Congress or the President of the United States. Or also if you were trying to go against the policy and positions of the United States broadly understood.
19: But why were these acts passed? It turns out it had a little bit to do with

0: Adams himself, and how our nation felt about two countries across the Atlantic Ocean.
1: To really understand where he was coming from in doing so, some people will attribute it to his personality. He tended to be a fairly prideful man, struggled with vanity, so maybe he didn't want to be criticized. But it was actually a lot more than that, even though you can't deny that that couldn't have played a part. You have to understand the broader context in America, and you have to understand the broader context in the world. Internationally, America was caught in a kind of geopolitical conflict between the two major powers of the time. And the two major powers, if you remember the Cold War, sort of everyone gravitated, it seemed, toward either the United States or Russia. The equivalent, or somewhat equivalent at that time, was France and England. They were the two big geopolitical powers that faced off. And American politics itself, domestically, in many ways, its first divide, the first formation of political parties, was based off of, should our international policy be more friendly to France, or should it be a little more friendly to Great Britain? And much of the policy that France and Great Britain had toward us was depending upon whether we were being friendly to them. And so what starts to happen is the Federalist Party that John Adams was a part of thought that England was a better idea. The other party that was founded by Thomas Jefferson, who had lost to Adams in 1796, said that we need to be more friendly to France. Because the Federalists are in charge, when the French Revolution happens, they go and start to make treaties with Great Britain. They stop paying debts to the new French government, saying they owed it to the old king of France, not this new revolutionary government. And what they end up doing is siding with England over France. This not only enrages the Jeffersonians, it enrages France. When Adams takes over, something that starts up is what's called the Quasi-War, where we got into a conflict with France that was never declared, but involved a lot of French privateers taking out our shipping, all in reaction to the fact that France thought we were not keeping up our obligations to them and were going too much for Great Britain. As tensions heat up with France, the Federalists get more and more worried, not only about immigrants that might be from France or like-minded countries, but they get really nervous about how loyal and how on America's side are the Jeffersonians. Are they going to be too pro-French? Are they going to subvert the American Republic? And so what they end up doing is implementing first the immigration restrictions and then the sedition acts themselves, I think partly out of fear for the stability of government, fear of foreign influence, and worry that the international scene and the power of France in particular was going to undermine our own system and our own politics.
0: The reaction to these laws was fast and negative, at least on the opposite side of the political debate. And two founding fathers, one the sitting vice president at the time, penned two political statements in response to it that were so controversial. George Washington said, if systematically pursued, they would dissolve the Union or produce coercion.
1: The two most famous documents that come out of this are the Virginia and Kentucky resolutions. They were passed by the state legislatures of those two commonwealths. Partly they're famous because Jefferson ghost wrote the Kentucky resolution, James Madison co-wrote the Virginia resolution, and that's one of the arguments among several others that they make, that this violates the right to free speech, that basically it would be used and was used to punish dissenting opinion, and freedom of the press.
0: The reason Washington said these statements could potentially dissolve the Union? Well, that was because they also called for states to nullify or not follow federal law that they saw as contrary to the Constitution. But if you're wondering who some of these people who were prosecuted under the Sedition Act were, here's some examples of rather colorful commentary that got politicians and journalists alike arrested in the late 1700s. Matthew Lyon, a sitting congressman from Vermont who would later become famous for attacking another congressman with a fire poker on the floor of the House, wrote that the Adams administration was marred by ridiculous pomp and selfish avarice. and Luther Baldwin was indicted, convicted, and fined $100 for a drunken incident that occurred during a visit by President Adams to Newark, New Jersey. Upon hearing a gun report during a parade for Adams, he yelled, "I hope it hits Adams in the butt."
1: You know, you look at what was said, and it really wouldn't strike us as anything that we wouldn't see on Twitter or on a blog today, and really wouldn't come to the level that even outrages us now as far as discourse. It really was fairly standard, even if vitriolic at times, critiques of the president and Congress, and they didn't make it very far in the courts.
0: The Jeffersonians, that is, because they didn't try to take these laws down in them. Instead, they simply waited until 1800, an election year.
1: The main opponents to these laws really fought the battle out in the court of public opinion, in elections, in state legislatures. It ended up being pretty disastrous for the Federalist Party. As the reality of these acts settled in, especially the Sedition Act, I think it really undermined them. It helped Jefferson to eke out a fairly narrow victory in 1800, but to gain a huge win in Congress. Congress, the Federalist Party, really got decimated in 1800, and I think it's partly as a reaction to this. And what then ended up happening was, not only did the Federalists lose the 1800 election, they really ceased after that election to be a viable national party. They limped along for another 12 years or so, but they never came close to winning the White House again. They never really came close to winning the House or Senate. They really became a regional party without much power.
0: And as expected, the Sedition Act was allowed to expire when Jefferson took office, followed by the Alien Friends Act. But that doesn't mean all of the acts were destroyed by the Jeffersonians.
1: The one that is still around that's interesting is a version of the Alien Enemies Act remains, which again is the law that says that if we are at war with a country, nationals from that country can be deported basically unilaterally. And this was even used by the FDR administration during World War II. And this is distinct from the internment camps that are infamous now in American history. This was actually used on a variety of nationals to deport them during World War II. So not only did that one remain on the books slightly modified, it was actually used as late as the 20th century.
0: But if there's one thing that the Alien and Sedition Acts and their failure made clear, it's that our own rights are important.
1: The right to speak and write freely is central to a popular government's ability to peacefully adjudicate disputes between each other rather than either having a tyranny or having a bloodshed, that you protect speech to protect peace and to protect the free flow of ideas.
2: And great job as always to Monty, and thanks as always to Hillsdale College for all they do. The story of the Alien and Sedition Acts here on Our American Stories.

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1: And this update is brought to you by Four Seasons Catering. The Christian County Jail bid farewell to two individuals who are retiring. Deputy Tammy Calvin is retiring from her roles as kitchen liaison and administrative deputy for the RCC. She's been with the jail for 17 years. Major Davey Bird has performed nearly every job at the jail and is retiring with nearly 30 years of service to his name. While the Kentucky Transportation Cabinet works to widen portions of West 7th Street, more developments could be coming to the roadway as CDS hosted the West 7th Street Redevelopment Workshop on Thursday. A proposal was presented to create larger sidewalks and possibly make a roundabout at the West 7th and 9th Street intersection. But before anything gets started, the public is invited to complete a survey concerning the proposal, and it's available at whopam.com. And this is Deontay Berry reporting.
2: Here's your WHOP Weather Center forecast. Lows dip down to about 65 overnight under partly cloudy skies, easterly winds at around 5 miles an hour. Sunshine mixed with clouds at times again Friday. High temperatures reach up to 90. Chance of thunderstorms Friday night. Lows level off around 71. Mainly cloudy skies expected. That's the forecast from the WHOP Weather Center. I'm meteorologist Megan Mulford. Currently 73.
3: This is a Bloomberg Money Minute. With the Strait of Hormuz disrupted and oil flow uncertain for the better part of half a year now, it's a complicated proposition to forecast earnings for oil companies. But today, two of the biggest released their numbers. Even with daily oil production expected to have fallen last quarter, ExxonMobil is forecast to report its earnings may have doubled last quarter from last year, and profit for rival Chevron may have tripled as output increased in regions unaffected by the Iran war, such as the U.S. Gulf Coast. High fuel prices have renewed interest, at least among some consumers, in electric vehicles, especially if they can be offered at lower price points. As it began deliveries of a new lower-cost midsize SUV, Rivian managed to cut its year-ago loss almost in half last quarter, with sales ahead of expectations. Rivian's newest model, the R2, is aimed at pulling in more customers amid broad concerns about automotive affordability in the U.S. Andrew O'Day, Bloomberg Radio.
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5: Fox News, I'm Chris DeMeo. President Trump announcing a deal has been reached for Hamas to disarm.
6: The president said a phased implementation of his 20-point peace plan will commence with Hamas laying down arms, Israel withdrawing its troops, and Gaza patrolled by an international stabilization force working with Palestinian police.
5: Fox's Gernal Scott. Seattle's police chief Sean Barnes resigns under pressure from the mayor over the response to last weekend's deadly shooting at a food festival.
7: It was 5 hours before the police department and Mayor Wilson held a news conference to announce one person had been arrested. And it wasn't until Monday, 17 hours later, that officials confirmed another suspect had died at the scene and a third unidentified suspect remained missing.
5: Fox's Claudia Cowan. At least six Seattle City Council members are backing the police chief. 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
7: A breakthrough? I'm Chris DeMeo, Fox News. President Trump says a historic agreement has been reached to fully disarm Hamas and other armed groups in Gaza. In a post on Truth Social, the president called the deal a major step toward ending the war and advancing his administration's peace plan. He says the agreement would allow a new Palestinian government to work with the Board of Peace while giving Israel greater security. Well, the Trump administration is considering its next steps in Iran.
8: The president is weighing what the Wall Street Journal reports is a significant escalation in the war, saying he's in an escalatory mood, but he has not yet figured out the depth of that response, indicating that the retaliatory strikes on Iranian command centers, missile facilities, and defense sites might just be the beginning of this retaliation. The go big option, as it is being called, was reportedly prepared by the CENTCOM commander, Admiral Brad Cooper, who presented it to the president on Air Force One after the dignified transfer of those four soldiers recently killed overseas. This option includes 10 to 14 days of intensive airstrikes intended to cripple Iran's missile capability.
7: That's Fox's Jackie Heinrich at the White House. The State Department announcing U.S. sanctions on entities and individuals in China, India, and Iran who help enable the Iranian regime.
9: This as President Trump continues to weigh whether to carry out a major assault on Iran's weapon systems and other targets to stop the regime. Meantime, U.S. allies in the region are trying to prevent another war front after the Houthis declared a naval blockade on the Red Sea. Also, some are encouraging the president to address China over the country's alleged plan to arm Iran with rocket launchers. However, China denies these accusations and claims they're pushing for an end to this conflict.
7: That's Fox's Christina Coleman. 34 people are now confirmed dead from this week's powerful earthquake in southwestern Japan. Dozens of people were injured. 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
7: President Trump announcing the Freedom Haulers Initiative, expanding commercial driver's license eligibility for veterans and cracking down on licenses held by illegal immigrants and non-English speakers. The president explains how the program would work.
15: Any veteran with a heavy vehicle experience from the military will now be eligible to skip redundant road tests to obtain a commercial driver's license. We're going to make it as easy as possible for the veterans.
7: Now, the president says so far 34 states have joined the initiative. Well, the Senate may try to hold Dr. Anthony Fauci in contempt of Congress for refusing to answer questions Wednesday during a hearing over COVID policy.
17: The question is if the Senate can hold Fauci in contempt and send a criminal referral to DOJ for prosecution. A contempt resolution could face a filibuster on the floor, but Rand Paul believes he can bypass that.
18: I've sent a criminal referral on Anthony Fauci twice under Biden and twice under Trump. Now I'll be sending the committee's product. That's probably what happens.
17: The DOJ must then decide to prosecute. The Biden DOJ prosecuted Trump figures Peter Navarro and Steve Bannon for not talking to the committee investigating the Capitol riot. Republicans argue it's selective prosecution when it comes to Fauci. Democrats defended Fauci. They accused the GOP of trying to trip him up.
7: That's Fox's Chad Pergram on Capitol Hill. A judge in Georgia sentences the father of the Appalachian High School mass shooting to 15 years in prison for giving his son the gun used to murder four people at his high school and failing to address the boy's mental health. The judge sentenced Colin Gray just days after sending his 16-year-old son Colt to prison for life. Colt Gray was 14 when he killed the four at his high school in September of 2024. The father and son pleading guilty to multiple charges. I'm Chris DeMayo. This is Fox News.
19: Here's your WHOP Weather Center forecast. Sunshine mixed with clouds at times today, with daytime highs approaching 90. Winds out of the southeast at around 5 miles an hour. Mainly cloudy skies expected tonight. Chance of thunderstorms. Lows dip down to about 71. High temperatures reach up to 86. Tomorrow, thunderstorms likely. That's the forecast from the WHOP Weather Center. I'm meteorologist Megan Mulford. Right now, 70.
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1: And this update is brought to you by Four Seasons Catering. The Christian County Jail bid farewell to two individuals who are retiring. Deputy Tammy Calvin is retiring from her roles as kitchen liaison and administrative deputy for the RCC. She's been with the jail for 17 years. Major Davey Bird has performed nearly every job at the jail and is retiring with nearly 30 years of service to his name. While the Kentucky Transportation Cabinet works to widen portions of West 7th Street, more developments could be coming to the roadway as CDS hosted the West 7th Street Redevelopment Workshop on Thursday. A proposal was presented to create larger sidewalks and possibly make a roundabout at the West 7th and 9th Street intersection. But before anything gets started, the public is invited to complete a survey concerning the proposal, and it's available at whopam.com. And this is Deontay Berry reporting.
2: Here's your WHOP Weather Center forecast. Sunshine mixed with clouds at times today, with daytime highs approaching 90. Winds out of the southeast at around 5 miles an hour. Mainly cloudy skies expected tonight. Chance of thunderstorms. Lows dip down to about 71. High temperatures reach up to 86. Tomorrow, thunderstorms likely. That's the forecast from the WHOP Weather Center. I'm meteorologist Megan Mulford. Right now, 70.
3: This is a Bloomberg Money Minute. Renewed U.S. Iran attacks this month, reversing the slow downward trend in gas prices, are adding to consumer anxiety that last month looked to be getting a bit of a reprieve. Today we get the final July snapshot of consumer sentiment from the University of Michigan. Renewed fuel price increases could push year-ahead inflation expectations higher in the sentiment survey. That would be another complication for the Fed, while policymakers typically look past energy-driven price swings, considering them temporary. They want inflation expectations to continue moving lower. The obesity drug boom is starting to show signs of a slowdown as employers and insurers pull back on coverage for treatments including Zepbound and Wegovy. Health insurance company Cigna says it has documented coverage declines and slower utilization growth compared to prior periods. Insurance companies and employers have complained about the cost of covering the drugs long term, leading some plans to drop coverage or make treatments harder to get. Andrew O'Day, Bloomberg Radio.
4: On the basketball court, you have to know where the lines are. It's just as important to know where the lines are in your own yard. 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
5: Fox News, I'm Deborah Valentine. President Trump says a deal has been reached to fully disarm Hamas and all of our armed groups in Gaza.
6: In a Truth Social post, President Trump called the work of his Board of Peace a monumental step toward a lasting peace. Provisions of the plan, he said, will result in a Palestinian government in control of Gaza with no harbor for terror groups.
5: Fox's Gurnell Scott. The nomination of Attorney General nominee Todd Blanche on hold. Fox's Jared Halpern explains.
7: The vote in the Senate Judiciary Committee was postponed after Republican Senators John Cornyn and Tom Tillis demanded more information from the Justice Department about ending a weaponization fund and other elements of a settlement between the president and the IRS.
5: President Trump says he'll renominate Blanche after the midterms after Senators Cornyn and Tillis have departed Congress. 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

0: 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Now, seeing my grandson out on the water, it means everything to me. 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
13: A peace agreement. I'm Deborah Valentine, Fox News. On social media, President Trump says a deal is reached to fully disarm Hamas and other armed groups in Gaza.
14: In a Truth Social post, President Trump called the work of his Board of Peace a monumental step toward a lasting peace. Provisions of the plan, he said, will result in a Palestinian government in control of Gaza with no harbor for terror groups. It would also, according to the plan, ensure security for Israel. The president said a phased implementation of his 20-point peace plan will commence with Hamas laying down arms, Israel withdrawing its troops, and Gaza patrolled by an international stabilization force working with Palestinian police. A Board of Peace official would only say the process would take some time to implement. Gernal Scott, Fox News.
13: The agreement would allow a new Palestinian government to work with the Board of Peace and prevent Gaza from being used as a base for terror attacks. The U.S. State Department announced that the U.S. sanctioned six entities and individuals in China, India, and Iran accused of helping to enable the Iranian regime. Fox's Christina Coleman has the story.
15: This as President Trump continues to weigh whether to carry out a major assault on Iran's weapon systems and other targets to stop the regime. Meantime, U.S. allies in the region are trying to prevent another war front after the Houthis declared a naval blockade on the Red Sea. Also, some are encouraging the president to address China over the country's alleged plan to arm Iran with rocket launchers. However, China denies these accusations and claims they're pushing for an end to this conflict.
13: This comes as the president announced the Board of Peace reached what he called a historic agreement to fully disarm Hamas and other armed groups in Gaza. 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
13: Spain is deploying its military after migrants ran across its border with Morocco on Wednesday. Fox's Kevin Cork has more.
20: Migrants by the thousands surged by land and sea from Morocco into the territory. Video showing hundreds, if not thousands, swimming or floating on inner tubes from the Moroccan side, while others broke through a gate on land and just ran into the city. State television and TVE in Spain reports that 2,000 to 3,000 people have crossed into Ceuta, with the Interior Ministry vowing to deport those who do cross illegally. Clashes have also been reported in a second enclave called Melilla, as migrants attempted to cross there, but they ran into some resistance.
13: At least 9 people have died attempting to cross the border after a Supreme Court ruling guaranteeing due process for those who cross the border by sea. President Trump's cabinet gets a change of scenery today. Fox's Jared Halpern has more from the White House.
21: President Trump is hosting another cabinet meeting today, and for the first time, his top aides will gather at Camp David, the presidential retreat in the Maryland Mountains. White House Press Secretary Caroline Levitt says the site will be a lot of fun and something different for the cabinet to experience. President Trump last visited Camp David last month to celebrate Father's Day weekend with his family. A cabinet meeting at Camp David had been planned in May, but was canceled because of a severe weather threat. At the White House, Jared Halpern, Fox News.
13: Authorities say cyber attacks targeted over 30 water systems in Minnesota earlier this week. The source of the attacks is being investigated, but they came amid warnings that Iranian hackers have been focused on such systems. Minnesota says it serves said Thursday that the investigation into the attacks that happened on Sunday and Monday is continuing. Minnesota state officials have not identified who was behind them. I'm Deborah Valentine. This is Fox.
22: Here's your WHOP Weather Center forecast. Sunshine mixed with clouds at times today, with daytime highs approaching 90. Winds out of the southeast at around 5 miles an hour. Mainly cloudy skies expected tonight. Chance of thunderstorms. Lows dip down to about 71. High temperatures reach up to 86. Tomorrow, thunderstorms likely. That's the forecast from the WHOP Weather Center. I'm meteorologist Megan Mulford. Right now, 70.
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1: And this update is brought to you by Four Seasons Catering. The Christian County Jail bid farewell to two individuals who are retiring. Deputy Tammy Calvin is retiring from her roles as kitchen liaison and administrative deputy for the RCC. She's been with the jail for 17 years. Major Davey Bird has performed nearly every job at the jail and is retiring with nearly 30 years of service to his name. While the Kentucky Transportation Cabinet works to widen portions of West 7th Street, more developments could be coming to the roadway as CDS hosted the West 7th Street Redevelopment Workshop on Thursday. A proposal was presented to create larger sidewalks and possibly make a roundabout at the West 7th and 9th Street intersection. But before anything gets started, the public is invited to complete a survey concerning the proposal, and it's available at whopam.com. And this is Deontay Berry reporting.
2: Here's your WHOP Weather Center forecast. Sunshine mixed with clouds at times today, with daytime highs approaching 90. Winds out of the southeast at around 5 miles an hour. Mainly cloudy skies expected tonight. Chance of thunderstorms. Lows dip down to about 71. High temperatures reach up to 86. Tomorrow, thunderstorms likely. That's the forecast from the WHOP Weather Center. I'm meteorologist Megan Mulford. Right now, 70.
3: This is a Bloomberg Money Minute. The day after Microsoft reported that cloud computing revenue powered it to better-than-forecast earnings, pushing its stock price up more than 15%, Amazon is saying something similar. Its own cloud computing revenue also blew past forecasts. Like its big tech peers, Amazon is spending heavily on data centers and chips to take advantage of rising demand for AI and cloud computing services. But last quarter's $53 billion in spending isn't spooking the market. Amazon shares up after hours. Apple's latest results show overall sales meeting market forecasts, but sales of iPhones and MacBooks specifically finishing ahead of expectations. That's encouraging for a company that last month raised prices on some devices to offset higher costs for memory chips due to a global shortage. This latest report was Apple's last, with longtime CEO Tim Cook in charge. Hardware chief John Ternus takes the helm in September, with pressure high to manage releases of Apple's next-generation devices while also holding the supply chain together. Andrew Roday, Bloomberg Radio.
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7: Fox News, I'm Chris DeMeo. President Trump says Hamas and other armed groups in Gaza will disarm as part of a deal brokered by his Board of Peace.
8: Provisions of the plan, he said, will result in a Palestinian government in control of Gaza with no harbor for terror groups. It would also, according to the plan, ensure security for Israel.
7: Fox's Granal Scott. The first part of the deal calls for Hamas to lay down their arms and Israel's withdrawal of troops. Seattle's police chief, Sean Barnes, resigns under pressure from the mayor over the response to last week deadly shooting at a food festival.
9: It was 5 hours before the police department and Mayor Wilson held a news conference to announce one person had been arrested. And it wasn't until Monday, 17 hours later, that officials confirmed another suspect had died at the scene and a third unidentified suspect remained missing.
7: Fox's Claudia Cowan. 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

0: The U.S. Treasury quietly released its official financial report for 2025. It appears by its own numbers, the U.S. government seems insolvent. It's reported that the Treasury shows about $6 trillion in assets and over $47 trillion in liabilities. Add it all up, and it looks like the U.S. owes more than $130 trillion it doesn't have. 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
6: A breakthrough? I'm Chris DeMeo, Fox News. President Trump says a historic agreement has been reached to fully disarm Hamas and other armed groups in Gaza. In a post on Truth Social, the president called the deal a major step toward ending the war and advancing his administration's peace plan. He says the agreement would allow a new Palestinian government to work with the Board of Peace while giving Israel greater security. Well, the Trump administration is considering its next steps in Iran.
7: The president is weighing what the Wall Street Journal reports is a significant escalation in the war, saying he's in an escalatory mood, but he has not yet figured out the depth of that response, indicating that the retaliatory strikes on Iranian command centers, missile facilities, and defense sites might just be the beginning of this retaliation. The go big option, as it is being called, was reportedly prepared by the CENTCOM commander, Admiral Brad Cooper, who presented it to the president on Air Force One after the dignified transfer of those four soldiers recently killed overseas. This option includes 10 to 14 days of intensive airstrikes intended to cripple Iran's missile capability.
6: Fox's Jackie Heinrich at the White House. The State Department announcing U.S. sanctions on entities and individuals in China, India, and Iran who help enable the Iranian regime.
8: This as President Trump continues to weigh whether to carry out a major assault on Iran's weapon systems and other targets to stop the regime. Meantime, U.S. allies in the region are trying to prevent another war front after the Houthis declared a naval blockade on the Red Sea. Also, some are encouraging the president to address China over the country's alleged plan to arm Iran with rocket launchers. However, China denies these accusations and claims they're pushing for an end to this conflict.
6: That's Fox's Christina Coleman reporting. 34 people now confirmed dead from this week's powerful earthquake in southwestern Japan. 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
6: President Trump's cabinet gets a change of scenery today. Fox's Jared Halpern has more.
16: President Trump is hosting another cabinet meeting today, and for the first time, his top aides will gather at Camp David, the presidential retreat in the Maryland mountains. White House Press Secretary Caroline Levitt says the site will be a lot of fun and something different for the cabinet to experience. President Trump last visited Camp David last month to celebrate Father's Day weekend with his family. A cabinet meeting at Camp David had been planned in May, but was canceled because of a severe weather threat. At the White House, Jared Halpern, Fox News.
6: President Trump says his new Freedom Haulers initiative will help replace illegal migrant truck drivers with American veterans.
17: Experience from the military will now be eligible to skip redundant road tests to obtain a commercial driver's license. We're going to make it as easy as possible for the veterans.
15: The plan gives qualifying veterans twice as long to apply for an expedited commercial driver's license. It also offers CDL training to those who didn't drive heavy trucks during their military service. It also builds on the administration's crackdown on commercial driver's license fraud. The Transportation Department says it has removed more than 24,000 commercial drivers for failing English proficiency requirements.
6: That's Fox's Marianne Rafferty. A judge in Georgia sentences the father of the Appalachee High School mass shooting to 15 years in prison for giving his son the gun used to murder 4 people at his high school and failing to address the boy's mental health. The judge sentenced Colin Gray to just days after sending his 16-year-old son Colt to prison for life. Colt Gray was 14 when he killed the 4 at his high school in September of 2024, the father and son pleading guilty to multiple charges. Dow futures finishing up moderately on Friday. Upbeat earnings from Amazon adding to optimism. I'm Chris DeMeo. This is Fox News.
18: Here's your WHOP Weather Center forecast. Sunshine mixed with clouds at times today, with daytime highs approaching 89. Winds out of the southeast at around 5 miles an hour. Mainly cloudy skies expected tonight. Chance of thunderstorms. Lows dip down to about 72. Chance of thunderstorms tomorrow. High of 86. Mainly cloudy skies. That's the forecast from the WHOP Weather Center. I'm meteorologist Megan Mulford. Currently 68.
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1: And this update is brought to you by Four Seasons Catering. The Christian County Jail bid farewell to two individuals who are retiring. Deputy Tammy Calvin is retiring from her roles as kitchen liaison and administrative deputy for the RCC. She's been with the jail for 17 years. Major Davey Bird has performed nearly every job at the jail and is retiring with nearly 30 years of service to his name. While the Kentucky Transportation Cabinet works to widen portions of West 7th Street, more developments could be coming to the roadway as CDS hosted the West 7th Street Redevelopment Workshop on Thursday. A proposal was presented to create larger sidewalks and possibly make a roundabout at the West 7th and 9th Street intersection. But before anything gets started, the public is invited to complete a survey concerning the proposal, and it's available at WHOPAM.com. And this is Deontay Berry reporting.
2: Here's your WHOP Weather Center forecast. Sunshine mixed with clouds at times today, with daytime highs approaching 89. Winds out of the southeast at around 5 miles an hour. Mainly cloudy skies expected tonight. Chance of thunderstorms. Lows dip down to about 72. Chance of thunderstorms tomorrow. High of 86. Mainly cloudy skies. That's the forecast from the WHOP Weather Center. I'm meteorologist Megan Mulford. Currently 68.
3: This is a Bloomberg Money Minute. With the Strait of Hormuz disrupted and oil flow uncertain for the better part of half a year now, it's a complicated proposition to forecast earnings for oil companies. But today, two of the biggest released their numbers. Even with daily oil production expected to have fallen last quarter, ExxonMobil is forecast to report its earnings may have doubled last quarter from last year, and profit for rival Chevron may have tripled as output increased in regions unaffected by the Iran war, such as the U.S. Gulf Coast. High fuel prices have renewed interest, at least among some consumers, in electric vehicles, especially if they can be offered at lower price points. As it began deliveries of a new lower-cost midsize SUV, Rivian managed to cut its year-ago loss almost in half last quarter, with sales ahead of expectations. Rivian's newest model, the R2, is aimed at pulling in more customers amid broad concerns about automotive affordability in the U.S. Andrew O'Day, Bloomberg Radio.
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5: Fox News. I'm Deborah Valentine. President Trump, in a Truth Social post, says a deal has been reached to fully disarm Hamas and other armed groups in Gaza. More from Fox's Grinnell Scott.
6: Provisions of the plan, he said, will result in a Palestinian government in control of Gaza with no harbor for terror groups. It would also, according to the plan, ensure security for Israel.
5: The statement called the deal a major step towards ending the war. At least 18 migrants have died trying to reach the Spanish enclave of Ceuta, where Spain deployed its military after thousands of people breached the border with Morocco and poured into the tiny Spanish territory. Spanish Prime Minister Pedro Sanchez is expected to join Interior Minister Fernando Grande Marlaska in a visit to Ceuta on Friday morning. In Pakistan, rescuers recovered four bodies of 10 hikers who went missing after an avalanche. 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

0: It's 21 after. America in the Morning continues with business news. Stocks rebounded Thursday following Wednesday's massive sell-off, thanks to Microsoft having its best single day in nearly two decades, and a solid day for other tech stocks, including Amazon. But there was also some bad news for Wall Street investors, despite the solid returns. Coinbase Global swung to a second quarter loss, reflecting more crypto challenges. And sandwich maker Jersey Mike's opened for business on Wall Street, but their new stock fell 6% on its first day of trading. Seth Soutell has more from Wall Street.
1: I'm Seth Soutell, and this is the AP Markets Report. Microsoft led a rally on Wall Street after showing that its big spending on AI is translating into profits. The S&P 500 rose 1.7% Thursday. The index more than recovered its drop from the day before as AI chip stocks regained some of the sharp losses they've been taking. The Dow added 613 points. That's about 1.2%. The Nasdaq Composite jumped 2.8%. Microsoft rose more than 15% for its biggest gains since 2008. That helped offset an 8% drop in Meta Platforms. The parent company of Facebook and Instagram reported weaker than expected profits and raised its forecast for investments in AI. Longer-term treasury yields held relatively steady in the bond market a day after soaring on worries about inflation. Seth Soutell, New York.
0: Apple reported stronger than expected earnings and revenue for the fiscal third quarter, driven by a 22% increase in iPhone sales. But the company issued weak guidance for the current period, citing supply constraints. According to CNBC, it was CEO Tim Cook's last earnings call before handing leadership over to John Ternus. Ternus, a 25-year Apple veteran and the current head of hardware. Even though the latest report on the economy showed it grew less than expected, the report showed Americans are still spending. Correspondent Donna Warder has details.
2: The U.S. economy grew 1.5% from April through June, weighed down by rising imports. The U.S. gross domestic product, the output of goods and services, was a deceleration from 2.1% in the first quarter of this year. The Commerce Department's report is below economists' expectations. But consumer spending increased at an annual 3.2%, up from 0.5% in the first quarter. Consumer spending accounts for about 70% of U.S. economic activity. And a measure of the economy's underlying strength looks good. That does not include numbers for government spending and trade. Donna Warder, Washington.
0: It's 24 past. Facing a truck driver shortage, the White House is turning to veterans to help keep America moving. That and more when America in the Morning returns after these messages.
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0: It's 26 past. This is America in the Morning. Thanks for listening. A Medicare subsidy program started nearly 5 years ago is facing the chopping block. Lisa Dwyer reports it could impact Medicare premiums.
9: Millions of older adults on Medicare prescription drug coverage could face higher monthly costs in 2027. The Trump administration says it has decided to end a temporary subsidy program that helped offset premiums for the past 2 years. The program was initially implemented by the Biden administration to lower Medicare Part D prescription drug costs in response to the 2022 Inflation Reduction Act. While federal officials say the financial impact will be minimal, Democrats have criticized the move as an attack on health care affordability. I'm Lisa Dwyer.
0: The White House is touting a program to try and get more veterans behind the wheel of commercial trucks. Correspondent Jennifer King reports.
10: President Trump says he wants more military veterans to become commercial truckers.
11: For many years, American highways and roadways have been terrorized by unqualified illegal aliens dangerously driving big rigs.
10: At an event on the White House grounds, the president said 34 states are joining the initiative.
11: We call it Freedom Haulers Initiative. Any American who has driven a heavy truck for our military will automatically be eligible for a commercial driver's license.
10: Secretary of Veterans Affairs Doug Collins.
12: The GI Bill is going to be able to pay for this. You're going to be able to actually get and use the money to go get your CDL license.
10: Among the speakers was driver Ricky Washington, who says veterans and their spouses make exceptional drivers because the core values of the military align with the trucking industry.
13: We're disciplined, we're vigilant, we're adaptable, and we're unwavering commitment to getting the job done.
10: Jennifer King, Washington.
0: America in the Morning for Friday, July 31st, 2026 is produced by Jeff McKay. I'm John Trout. This is Westwood One.
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14: And this update is brought to you by Four Seasons Catering. The Christian County Jail bid farewell to two individuals who are retiring. Deputy Tammy Calvin is retiring from her roles as kitchen liaison and administrative deputy for the RCC. She's been with the jail for 17 years. Major Davey Bird has performed nearly every job at the jail and is retiring with nearly 30 years of service to his name. While the Kentucky Transportation Cabinet works to widen portions of West 7th Street, more developments could be coming to the roadway as CDS hosted the West 7th Street Redevelopment Workshop on Thursday. A proposal was presented to create larger sidewalks and possibly make a roundabout at the West 7th and 9th Street intersection. But before anything gets started, the public is invited to complete a survey concerning the proposal, and it's available at whopam.com. And this is Deontay Berry reporting.
15: Here's your WHOP Weather Center forecast. Sunshine mixed with clouds at times today, with daytime highs approaching 89. Southeast winds at around 5 miles an hour. Chance for storms tonight, lows level off around 72. Mainly cloudy skies expected. Mainly cloudy tomorrow. Chance of thunderstorms. Daytime highs approaching 86. That's the forecast from the WHOP Weather Center. I'm meteorologist Megan Mulford. Right now, 68.
16: I'm Royale Marfil. I'm the Public Information Officer for the Hopkinsville Police Department.
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19: This is a Bloomberg Money Minute.
18: Tesla is said to be weighing a potential separation of its China business to pave the way for a possible merger with SpaceX. According to the Wall Street Journal, some executives at the company have been told to prepare for the move. CEO Elon Musk said in a post on X that the report was fake news. Stocks are looking at another day of solid gains. Microsoft made market history yesterday, adding nearly $500 billion to its value, the most by any stock in a single day. The tech giant reported the fastest growth in its cloud business in 4 years. The tech-heavy Nasdaq led the gain, soaring 2.8%. This morning, S&P futures are rising 38 points, Dow futures gaining 270. And the dream of homeownership is getting pricier again. Mortgage rates are back at their highest level in a year. According to Freddie Mac, the average for a 30-year fixed-rate loan has increased to 6.66%. The property market has been held back in recent months by elevated borrowing costs. Courtney Donahoe, Bloomberg Radio.
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0: Soybean aphids are tiny, soft-bodied insects that pierce a plant and feed on the sap. They reproduce rapidly, and in large enough numbers, aphids can reduce yield and quality. Soybeans are susceptible to aphid injury till the crop reaches full seed. Bruce Potter is an Extension Integrated Pest Management Specialist with the University of Minnesota. He says not every field is going to have aphids, and infestation levels can even vary within a field. When you're out scouting, sample at least 20 to 30 plants per field.
4: What I always do is pull them out of the ground, turn them over. The aphids tend to be on the bottom of the leaf. Look at those leaves, and if you're averaging over 250 per plant, that's kind of the treatment level. 250 aphids per plant on an average, it does not look like much at all. There's not going to be plants dripping with honeydew or anything like that.
0: Potter says to also weigh the economic injury level with the economic threshold.
4: That economic threshold, that 250 aphids per plant, that's way ahead of where any kind of yield loss happens. And even if populations are increasing fairly rapidly, you've got at least a week in there to get those treatments on before you have any chance of losing any money. So again, the threshold is where you want to stop the problem from increasing. The economic injury level is where you're actually having some economic loss.
0: He says to use insecticides judiciously, especially pyrethroids. Aphids have found a way to outsmart the system, so only treat the areas that need treating. I'm Jody Henke. Learn more about soybean aphids at agriculture.com.
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6: Here's your WHOP Weather Center forecast. Sunshine mixed with clouds at times today, with daytime highs approaching 89. Southeast winds at around 5 miles an hour. Chance for storms tonight, lows level off around 72. Mainly cloudy skies expected. Mainly cloudy tomorrow. Chance of thunderstorms, daytime highs approaching 86. That's the forecast from the WHOP Weather Center. I'm meteorologist Megan Mulford. Right now, 64.
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0: Its late fee policy, printed on the inside cover of the book, lists a charge of 3 British pence a week. When you adjust for inflation and currency, the fine would have been just shy of $20,000 American. Wow.
1: Agreed to waive the fine, but who was going to pay it?
0: That's true.
1: I mean, this guy, he didn't borrow the book 150 years ago.
0: Right,
1: you can't
0: right.
1: pin it on him. That's amazing, though,
0: yeah.
1: that it was somewhat preserved after all those years. Wow.
0: Some water damage, but
1: yeah.
0: back there.
1: We've heard of those, you know, those 30, 40-year overdue ones, but 150? Good story. Mm. Thank you, Dom. 13 minutes now in front of the hour.
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3: I'm Joe Wilson. Christian County Lady Tigers, Heritage Christian Lady Warriors, and UHA Lady Blazers volleyball teams will take part in the Bluegrass State Games that get underway today in Lexington in various locations. The tournament portion of the event starts at 7 a.m. Sunday. The schedule will be determined by the results of this weekend's matches. The Kentucky volleyball team expected to win big again in the upcoming season. They're selected as likely SEC champs. That's according to a poll of coaches in the conference. Meanwhile, Louisville's volleyball team picked to finish third in the ACC this fall as part of the conference's preseason coaches poll. A week from tonight, the Christian County Tigers football team will take the field for the first time. They're scheduled to play host to Clarksville Northeast at their blockhouse behind Hopkinsville High School. And the Cubs claimed their four-game series over the Cardinals last night with a 4-2 win in extras from St. Louis. That's a look at sports. I'm Joe Wilson reporting.
4: Here's your WHOP Weather Center forecast. Sunshine mixed with clouds at times today, with daytime highs approaching 89. Southeast winds at around 5 miles an hour. Chance for storms tonight. Lows level off around 72. Mainly cloudy skies expected. Mainly cloudy tomorrow. Chance of thunderstorms. Daytime highs approaching 86. That's the forecast from the WHOP Weather Center. I'm meteorologist Megan Mulford. Right now, 64.
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1: Thanks for being with us. For the fourth straight year, Utah has been ranked the number one state in the U.S. News and World Report's Best States rankings. Each was ranked in categories including education, economy, environment, crime. While Utah didn't take the first spot in any specific ranking, its overall high scores across the board helped retain its position. South Dakota was the runner-up, then Minnesota, North Dakota, and Nebraska. Utah's been in the top five economy category each year, as its economy is diversified in technology, financial services, tourism, aerospace, and energy. There's typically low unemployment and high job growth. Utah is also the youngest state in the nation and reaps the benefits of energetic workers. Last on the list, Louisiana, which came in 50th place in crime and corrections. Among the nation's largest states, Florida was the only one to crack the overall top 10. 8 minutes in front of the hour on This Morning. Once again,

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2: And I'm Hannah Hagman reporting. While the Kentucky Transportation Cabinet works to widen portions of West 7th Street, more developments could be coming to the roadway as CDS hosted the West 7th Street Redevelopment Workshop Thursday. Folks from Bell Engineering shared a proposal to make West 7th from North Drive to West 9th Street safer for pedestrians, improve traffic flow, and create a more welcoming gateway to downtown. That proposal also includes updates to the intersection. Arnold says the intersection at West 7th and 9th could maintain its current configuration, or it could be turned into a roundabout, which could help traffic move smoothly. Before anything gets started, though, the public is invited to complete a survey concerning the proposal. You can find it on our website, whopam.com.
3: One was a roundabout condition, which leaves kind of a central green space. It pushes all the traffic to the, you know, all of that major flow of traffic to the south, to the right, over to 9th Street. Very little traffic would cut through the roundabout and continue on down 7th, but you can. It's a two-lane roundabout in that area. Or if you felt like you needed to turn around and go back west, you could loop on around and head back out.
2: A Clarksville small business is celebrating after recently receiving a $10,000 small business seed grant through Planters Bank. Sitterly, Clarksville's babysitting agency, is an organization that's devoted to helping families in Clarksville connect with childcare they can trust by providing information on vetted CPR-certified babysitters. I'm Hannah Hagman reporting.
4: Here's your WHOP Weather Center forecast. Sunshine mixed with clouds at times today, with daytime highs approaching 89. Southeast winds at around 5 miles an hour. Chance for storms tonight, lows level off around 72. Mainly cloudy skies expected. Mainly cloudy tomorrow. Chance of thunderstorms, daytime highs approaching 86. That's the forecast from the WHOP Weather Center. I'm meteorologist Megan Mulford. Right now, 64.
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7: Some NFL headlines as week one of training camps continues. The 49ers are bringing back a familiar face, signing veteran Deebo Samuel to a one-year deal, this after a knee injury suffered by wideout Ricky Pearsall. Another receiver getting a big payday, the Saints and Chris Olave have settled on a four-year extension worth up to $132 million. And in Tampa, Buccaneers quarterback Baker Mayfield says he feels disrespected by the Bucs' contract offers. Mayfield says negotiations on an extension are over till after the season. Among the baseball highlights, the White Sox, for a second game in a row, beat the Yankees in an extra inning walk-off. 2-1 the final in 11. Sox won it on a bases-loaded walk. Tough day for Yankee DH Paul Goldschmidt. He was 0-for-5.
8: I mean, every time you lose, you're frustrated. Every time you get out, you're frustrated. So it's part of the game, and we just want to win and just do everything we can to do that.
7: Division-leading Tampa Bay won 3-2 over Texas. The Rays' AL East lead over the Yanks up to 3.5 games. I'm Matt McCoy.
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10: Thanks for spending time with us. Welcome into Friday, July 31st. Gordon Deal with Nicole Murray. Some of our top stories and headlines. Hamas agrees to disarm in Gaza. Trump threatens to suspend Todd Blanche's attorney general nomination. Want to hear about volatile trading? South Korea's stock market finished up 18% today, after moving past concerns about AI spending. On a related note, Microsoft gained $450 billion in market capitalization yesterday. A week after a similar admission from OpenAI, Anthropic now says AI systems it was testing hacked into three outside companies. And a heroic post office worker in Southeast Arizona. That story in about 20 minutes. With the nation's fertility rate at record lows, the number of children under 18 is falling across the U.S. The decline is especially pronounced in big cities. Analysis from Wall Street Journal economics reporter Rachel Ensign. Rachel, what's up here?
11: So the number of children that live in many of the biggest U.S. cities is declining very rapidly. And these declines are happening all over the country. They're happening in rich cities and they're happening in poor cities.
10: Jeez. And the reasons are what?
11: Well, the main reasons, it's a combination of a falling birth rate, which is, you know, people not having children as once did, and also people moving away. So taken together, those are the two main factors.
10: Focus in on a place like San Jose, California.
11: Yeah, so San Jose has seen the biggest decrease of any city. You know, obviously that's a city, in Silicon Valley where, the median household income is much higher than normal. The city's gotten quite expensive, and so it's really hard for families to live there. You know, I interviewed a guy who is a firefighter. He is from the area. He had two little kids that he was raising there, and him and his wife, who's a teacher, decided to move to Idaho, where everything is much cheaper, and he actually commutes on a plane every single week to his job in the San Jose area.
10: Oh, my goodness. You referenced two cities that are maybe not as big as San Jose, like an Albuquerque, New Mexico, or Milwaukee. Are things different there?
11: Yeah, so those are some examples of cities that are not super expensive. You know, those are cheaper than average, but even there, the number of children is falling, you know, down 15% in Albuquerque, 11% in Milwaukee, which shows that, you know, this is not just a thing happening in the most expensive cities where the extreme costs of raising a family are pretty clear.
10: Jeez. We're speaking with Rachel Ensign, economics reporter at the Wall Street Journal. The story is called America's Big Cities Are Rapidly Losing Kids. You referenced too, like the 08-09 financial crisis. Then not long after that, COVID. Does that play a role here, or are they just kind of somewhat connected?
11: Yeah, so it looks like this is something that had been gaining steam before COVID. So we start to see the decline in kids in cities begin around 2017. You know, one expert on this who I interviewed basically said that's around the time when economic opportunity was getting more widespread coming out, you know, years after the devastating financial crisis that we had in this country. People didn't have to stay in big cities for good jobs, so some of them left. And then, you know, the birth rate starts to fall too, which is a big factor. And then, of course, COVID just accelerated all of this dramatically. And people could work remotely. They reevaluated their lifestyles. And many of them decided to leave cities.
10: This is an issue too, not just because, geez, there are fewer kids running around. But what about just from a tax base standpoint, if you're a municipality?
11: Yeah. So, you know, that is the concern. You know, families, especially middle class families, are an important part of a city's tax base. And so if they start to leave, it could be a bit of a canary in a coal mine. You know, your middle class starts leaving, families don't think it's a good place to live, other people follow. Well, that isn't exactly what's happening in a lot of these more expensive cities, because they have been fortunate enough to basically have the departing families be replaced by affluent people without kids. So if you're in that situation and you're still getting the same tax revenue, but just from different people, then, you know, you're okay for now.
10: Yeah. Is there any hint that this trend might reverse?
11: Gosh, that is a good question. I mean, on a national level, I did not hear anyone say that, but you can look at the cities that are bucking this trend, and there are a number of them, and see what their common characteristics are. You know, we had a handful of the largest cities, and they tended to be places in the Sun Belt, places that aren't super expensive, but also, you know, are pretty safe, that people would be willing to send their kids to the public schools there.
10: Thanks, Rachel. Rachel Ensign, economics reporter at the Wall Street Journal. 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Coming up next, the pizza brand celebrating an anniversary with 50 toppings on one pie.
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21: Here's your WHOP Weather Center forecast. Sunshine mixed with clouds at times today, with daytime highs approaching 89. Southeast winds at around 5 miles an hour. Chance for storms tonight, lows level off around 72. Mainly cloudy skies expected. Mainly cloudy tomorrow. Chance of thunderstorms. Daytime highs approaching 86. That's the forecast from the WHOP Weather Center. I'm meteorologist Megan Mulford. Right now, 64.
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10: Thanks for spending time with us. Welcome into Friday. It's time now for the mic drop with this morning's Dom Savino.
22: Good morning, Gordon. Police officers will go to great lengths to keep their community safe. We know that. For one cop in central New Jersey, though, that meant playing dress-up. And not as something fun, like a superhero or in some sophisticated top-secret design. He dressed up as a shrub. It's an impressive costume, don't get me wrong. A thick layer of artificial turf that covered the man from head to toe. He's got a shrub hood, shrubs covering most of his face, even shrub shoe covers. The police department in Dunellen put the officer in the shaggy, swamp-like costume as part of a distracted driving crackdown. And you know what? It worked. The walking plant helped bust 74 drivers in 6 hours. Authorities say all of them were on their phones while driving. What are you doing? The standing shrub was a lookout in the whole operation. He stood right next to an equally shaggy tree on one of the town's main roads, with a pair of binoculars pressed up to his eyes, squeezed between all that artificial turf. In a post on social media, the Dunellen Police Department took a shot, saying, quote, "Did you spot our shrub today? If you had your head buried in your phone, probably not."
10: Oh. What do you think, he, like, radioed ahead then to, like, a cop 0.2 mile down the road or something who pulled the driver over?
22: Probably somebody who was dressed like a cop, yeah. Do you think he was happy or sad to win this or draw this straw?
10: I don't know about sad. Annoyed?
22: Yeah.
10: Yes. But now, look at me.
22: That's true.
10: Right? This is a town of, what, like 7,000 people. It's a tiny little town in New Jersey, right? So I guess maybe they were running out of revenue for not being able to bust people doing 29 into 25, so they've resorted to this.
22: Right.
10: I don't understand, by the way, how so many people are getting busted on their phones when we have things like Apple CarPlay.
22: Yeah.
10: It's just a great punch it up through your Bluetooth and talk on the phone that way.
22: Mm-hmm.
10: Crazy.
22: Yeah, and or, you know, pull over for a sec.
10: No, Dom, we don't do that.
22: Clearly, 74 people didn't.
10: Listen, that's the safest thing to do. We don't do that.
22: Yeah, that's evident.
10: Jeez.
22: What are you going to do? Gordon, this is an attention to all pizza lovers and a big heads up because the supreme ruler of supreme pizzas has arrived on the scene. From frozen pizza company Red Baron, it's celebrating its 50th anniversary by launching the Supreme Supreme Pizza. 50 toppings, just one pie. The company posted a graphic of the pizza with all the ingredients in print so small you need a magnifying glass to read it. The ordinary toppings include tomatoes, pepperoni, parmesan, sausage. The odd stuff on this Supreme Supreme Pizza include pineapple, bacon bits, chili

0: another one, by the way. Whatever that is.
1: Thanks, Dom. 13 minutes now in front of the hour.
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4: 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While the Kentucky Transportation Cabinet works to widen portions of West 7th Street, more developments could be coming to the roadway, including a possible roundabout. A survey can be taken regarding the proposal on WHOPAM.com. The Hopkinsville Police Department is asking for the public's help in identifying some individuals wanted for questioning in relation to damage at a city park. I'm Hannah Hagman.
5: Here's your WHOP Weather Center forecast. Sunshine mixed with clouds at times today, with daytime highs approaching 89. Winds out of the southeast at around 5 miles an hour. Chance for storms tonight. Lows dip down to about 72. Mainly cloudy skies expected. Cloudy skies with a few peaks of sun tomorrow. Chance of thunderstorms. Daytime highs approaching 86. That's the forecast from the WHOP Weather Center. I'm meteorologist Megan Mulvard. Right now, 64.
6: Christian County Lady Tigers, Heritage Christian Lady Warriors, and UHA Lady Blazers volleyball teams will take part in the Bluegrass State Games that get underway today in Lexington and various locations. The tournament portion of the event starts at 7 a.m. Sunday, the schedule to be determined by the results of this weekend's matches. The Kentucky volleyball team expected to win big again in the upcoming season. They're selected as likely SEC champs. That's according to a poll of coaches in the conference. Meanwhile, Louisville's volleyball team picked to finish third in the ACC this fall as part of the conference's preseason coaches poll. A week from tonight, the Christian County Tigers football team will take the field for the first time. They're scheduled to play host to Clarksville Northeast at their blockhouse behind Hopkinsville High School. And the Cubs claimed their four-game series over the Cardinals last night with a 4-2 win in extras from St. Louis. That's a look at sports. I'm Joe Wilson reporting.
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1: Thanks for spending time with us. For the fourth consecutive year, Utah has been ranked the number one state in the U.S. News and World Report's 2026 Best States Rankings. Each state was ranked in categories including education, economy, environment, crime, healthcare. While Utah didn't take the first spot in any specific ranking, its overall high scores across the board helped the Beehive State retain its position. South Dakota was named the runner-up, followed by Minnesota, North Dakota, and Nebraska, filling in the top five overall states. Utah's been in the top five economy category each year, as its economy is diversified in technology, financial services, tourism, aerospace, and energy. Last on the list, by the way, Louisiana, which came in 50th place in crime and corrections and in 43rd place or lower in every other category. 8 minutes in front of the hour on This Morning. Once again, here's Nicole Murray.
7: And now, the three big things you need to know. Number one.
8: President Trump said Hamas and his International Board of Peace have agreed on the next steps in a peace deal that includes Hamas's disarmament in the Gaza Strip as long as Israeli forces withdraw from the area. The timetable is not clear.
7: Number two.
8: President Trump is threatening to withdraw Todd Blanche's nomination to be attorney general until two Republican senators who have expressed concerns leave office in January. Texas Senator John Cornyn and North Carolina Senator Tom Tillis.

0: said they will not approve Blanche's nomination unless the administration abolishes the $1.8 billion anti-weaponization fund. Cornyn speaking out.
1: Every time I think we're getting close to a resolution, somebody throws a wrench into the work. So we, this morning, it looks like we're no closer than we were before.
2: Number three.
0: At least 19 people have died after tens of thousands of migrants crossed from Morocco into a small Spanish territory. This person was among the immigrants.
3: We don't have a good medicine, and we don't have a good teachers, and it's a bad life in Morocco. That's why we get swim into here.
0: Spain and Morocco say they have since reinforced the border, which appears to have halted additional crossings. A drone factory in Kyiv destroyed by a Russian ballistic missile this morning was owned by a U.S. corporation registered in Delaware in what appears to be the first time Moscow has targeted a U.S. company in the conflict. Ukrainian President Volodymyr Zelensky on Fox News said victory is the only option.
4: Between us, winning is not to lose our country and our independence. So from this side, we are winning. But from real situation on the battlefield, it's important that initiative is not in the hands of Russia. We are not losing and they are not winning.
0: And now to sports. European nations have agreed to boycott the World Cup and other FIFA competitions to protest the organization's plan to sell stakes in soccer's biggest tournament to private equity investors. Officials in North America, Central America, and parts of South America have also rejected the proposal. Women on social media are sharing stories of becoming pregnant after taking GLP-1 medications, with some even saying the drugs helped them conceive after struggling with infertility.
5: Man, I guess, well, I mean, listen, losing weight, I think, unlocks a lot of good things.
0: Yeah, yeah, absolutely.
5: Including this, I guess. Wow, that's something. 6 minutes now in front of the hour.
6: Man, I love this place. I've been surfing here since I was a kid. Now, seeing my grandson out on the water, it means everything to me. Watching him and taking in the blue waves, the sea breeze, the blurry horizon.
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5: Joining us is a former nurse now working as a postal clerk in southeast Arizona is being credited with helping save the life of an eight-month-old baby after the child stopped breathing at a post office in Greenlee County. Fox10Phoenix.com says what began as a routine trip in the town of Clifton to mail a package quickly became a medical emergency for Kylie Vega and her eight-month-old daughter Nova, who had stopped breathing. Help then came from behind the counter from Mary Schwartz, postal clerk and former nurse with 13 years of experience. She could not detect a pulse, quickly began CPR, and after overhearing Ms. Vega tell a 911 dispatcher that Nova may have tried to vomit and was choking, Schwartz also performed back thrusts. A nearby cop took the nurse and baby to a nearby clinic. Nova remains hospitalized after undergoing surgery to repair a hole in her heart. For Nicole Murray and Dom Savino, I'm Gordon Deal. 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
17: It's the next phase for post-war Gaza. I'm Dave Anthony, Fox News. An agreement President Trump's Board of Peace has worked out with Hamas, though there's no official reaction from Israel.
18: Hamas appears ready, or at least willing, to lay down their arms as long as Israel agrees to finally leave the Gaza Strip. President Trump has announced this agreement is a critical step towards Gaza finally being governed by a new Palestinian government that will work closely with the Board of Peace to help the Palestinian people. At the same time, Israel will have the security it deserves with Gaza no longer used as a base for terror attacks.
17: Fox's Peter Ducey at the White House. We may hear more from the president about this deal nearly 3 years after the Hamas terror attack that triggered Israel's war in Gaza when he holds a cabinet meeting at Camp David in Maryland at 11 a.m. Eastern. The president may also talk about the Iran conflict. Oil prices have been up slightly this morning. Their surge since the conflict started has made oil companies big profits. Chevron's earnings more than quadrupled last quarter compared to a year ago to $12 billion. ExxonMobil's doubled to $14 billion. There's a border crisis overseas. At least 18 migrants have died as thousands flocked to Spain, fleeing Morocco, where police have used water cannons and fired warning shots to prevent crossings into the Spanish territory of Ceuta.
19: Migrants by the thousands surged by land and sea from Morocco into the territory, swimming or floating on inner tubes from the Moroccan side, while others broke through a gate on land and just ran into the city, with the Interior Ministry vowing to deport those who do cross illegally.
17: Fox's Kevin Cork. It's been 6 months since Nancy Guthrie was abducted in Arizona. She's still missing.
20: Pima County Sheriff Chris Nano says a hair sample did not yield a DNA sample of a possible suspect. Local investigators, along with the FBI, sent the recovered sample to a California lab for examination, but came up empty-handed. Investigators are continuing to work and analyze evidence collected in Guthrie's home.
17: Chris DeMeo, America's listening to Fox.
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17: Thousands remain in shelters. An earthquake ravaged southern Japan, where the search continues for anyone still missing in the rubble. The number of confirmed deaths has risen to 34, and there are concerns about hot temperatures making things worse amid fuel and water shortages. In Seattle, an apology for a slow response to Sunday's mass shooting at a food festival.
23: Mayor Katie Wilson says Seattle police responded quickly and professionally to the shooting itself.
24: However, our after-action review of the city's communications with the public and the media revealed real gaps.
23: It took 5 hours to share basic information, including whether anyone was in custody or if this was a targeted attack on the festival. It wasn't.
24: We are now putting in place processes and protocols to ensure that this does not happen again.
23: The mayor says she's received and accepted Police Chief Sean Barnes' resignation despite his support from Seattle City Council.
24: He cares deeply about this work and about this city. That dedication is genuine, and I wish him the best.
23: 3 people died in the shooting, including one of the suspected shooters. Police are looking for others and say they believe there were 2 rival gangs involved. Chris Foster, Fox News.
17: In Georgia, days after a teenage school shooter got a life sentence, the same judge puts his father behind bars.
25: Barrow County Superior Court Judge Nicholas Prim sentencing Colin Gray to 15 years in prison.
26: It is clear you failed as a parent.
25: The 55-year-old was found guilty of murder and manslaughter charges for buying his son Colt the AR-15-style rifle the 14-year-old ended up using to fatally shoot 4 people at Appalachie High School in 2024. Prosecutors say he also left the gun unsecured in their home despite warnings the teen was a danger to others. The father's sentencing comes days after his now 16-year-old son was sentenced to life in prison without the possibility of parole after pleading guilty to all 55 charges in the attack that killed 2 students and 2 teachers and injured several others. Kristen Goodwin, Fox News.
17: On Wall Street, stock futures are rising the day after a big surge lifted the Dow and the Nasdaq more than 600 points. I'm Dave Anthony. This
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28: In Western Kentucky, the U.S. Department of Energy has announced a historic $100 billion private investment to build a major AI data center at the former Paducah site. The multi-billion dollar project will feature new natural gas generation and battery storage capacity, expected to create 8,000 construction jobs and 600 permanent positions. Officials say excess electricity will be delivered to the regional grid to help lower energy costs for local customers. Health officials in Frankfort are investigating multiple cases of Legionnaires' disease. The Frankfort-Franklin County Health Department's epidemiology team is working with state officials to identify common exposure sources across local plumbing systems and cooling towers. Officials note that while the bacterial pneumonia is not contagious, individuals over age 50 and those with chronic conditions should remain vigilant for symptoms. In Wolf County, a year-long multi-agency narcotics investigation has culminated in 14 drug trafficking indictments returned by a grand jury. Authorities say 12 individuals face charges for trafficking fentanyl and methamphetamine following multiple controlled purchases conducted by state, local, and federal law enforcement. 3 suspects remain at large with active warrants. Logan County has approved a 12-month moratorium on all new data center developments. Logan County fiscal court officials say the temporary pause will allow local leaders time to conduct extensive studies on economic impacts and protect regional water sources from potential overuse by large industrial facilities. And up at the state capitol, Kentucky Attorney General Russell Coleman is urging appellate courts to uphold the convictions of 2 men sentenced for their roles in the disappearance and death of Crystal Rogers. Coleman filed a legal brief supporting the 17-year and 25-year sentences handed to Steve and Joey Lawson for conspiracy and evidence tampering. I'm Travis Laird.
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8: And good morning. This is WHOP News. It is brought to you by Landrum Spine and Sports Chiropractic. They can return you to an active lifestyle in the shortest time possible. My name is Hannah Hagman reporting. While the Kentucky Transportation Cabinet works to widen portions of West 7th Street, more developments could be coming to the roadway. As CDS hosted the West 7th Street Redevelopment Workshop on Thursday, folks from Bell Engineering shared a proposal to make West 7th from North Drive to West 9th Street safer for pedestrians, improve traffic flow, and create a more welcoming gateway to downtown. The sidewalks on the south side of West 7th have utility poles right in the middle, affecting accessibility. Senior landscape architect Mark Arnold says he would like to make the lanes narrower to expand the southern sidewalk and reduce driving speeds. The proposal also includes updates to the West 7th and West 9th Street intersection. Arnold says that intersection could maintain its current configuration, or it could be turned into a roundabout, which could help traffic move smoothly. The installation of a roundabout would also likely impact the locations in that area at the intersection. The roundabout includes crosswalks with crossing islands for both streets. Before anything gets started, the public is invited to complete a survey concerning the proposal, which is available on our website, whopam.com.
9: One was a roundabout condition, which leaves kind of a central green space, pushes all the traffic to the, you know, all of that major flow of traffic to the south, to the right, over to 9th Street. Very little traffic would cut through the roundabout and continue on down 7th, but you can. It's a two-lane roundabout in that area. Or if you felt like you needed to turn around and go back west, you could loop on around and head back out.
8: A Clarksville small business is celebrating after recently receiving a $10,000 small business seed grant through Planters Bank. Sitterly, Clarksville's babysitting agency, is an organization that is devoted to helping families in Clarksville connect with childcare they can trust by providing information on vetted CPR-certified babysitters. A corrections officer once employed at the Kentucky State Penitentiary in Lyon County, 23-year-old Raven West of Paducah, is now facing numerous charges after reportedly having sexual contact with an inmate. United Southern Bank provides banking services to those in Christian and Todd counties, and members of the bank appeared on WHOP to spotlight scam risks and upcoming customer appreciation events. Electronic banking manager Amy Jones says the most common ways customers get their information stolen is by purchasing from fake websites, fake subscriptions, and card skimmers. And she's warning everyone to just stay aware.
0: got those fake websites that sell a lot of product that they never get. Mm-hmm. We get those car disputes all the time. People forget they sign up for subscriptions and maybe it's fake and then they get their information. We got a lot of people who romance scams are a big thing. Unfortunately, they prey on people who may not have anybody, and they send money overseas to get their fiance back to, you know, the United States, which is never true, unfortunately.
2: Yeah.
0: You know, skimmers are a big thing, ATM skimmers.
5: 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We'll be back with more news right after this.
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12: Here's your WHOP Weather Center forecast. Sunshine mixed with clouds at times today, with daytime highs approaching 89. Winds out of the southeast at around 5 miles an hour. Chance for storms tonight. Lows dip down to about 72. Mainly cloudy skies expected. Cloudy skies with a few peaks of sun tomorrow. Chance of thunderstorms. Daytime highs approaching 86. That's the forecast from the WHOP Weather Center. I'm meteorologist Megan Mulford. Right now, it's 67 degrees.
5: News continues on WHOP. Funeral services for 79-year-old Pak Son Min Brown of Hopkinsville will be at noon today at Maddox Fuqua Hinton Funeral Home, with burial to follow in Kentucky Veterans Cemetery West. Visitation will be at the funeral home this morning from 10 a.m. until the service hour. Funeral services for 59-year-old Bradley Wayne Roberts of Cerulean will be today at 1 p.m. at Huggert, Beard, and Giles Funeral Home. Burial will follow in Riverside Cemetery. Visitation will be this morning from 11 a.m. until the service hour at the funeral home. Celebration of Life services for 85-year-old David Woodson Cook of Clarksville, formerly of Hopkinsville, will be at 1 p.m. on Saturday at Maddox Fuqua Hinton Funeral Home. Burial will be at a later date in Withers Cemetery. Visitation will be at the funeral home on Saturday from 11 a.m. until the time of service. And Celebration of Life services for 63-year-old David Pelletier Sr. of Cadiz will be at 6 p.m. on Monday at Maddox Fuqua Hinton Funeral Home. Burial will follow on Tuesday at 11 a.m. in Kentucky Veterans Cemetery West with full military honors. Visitation will be at the funeral home on Monday from 4 until 6 p.m. And that's been your news and your obituaries. Don't forget, for more news and information, you can visit us online at whopam.com. My name is Hannah Hagman, reporting for WHOP.
13: Will Stein talks about the offensive line for the Wildcats. That's coming up on A Look at UK Sports.
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13: By this time next week, practice will be underway for the Kentucky football team leading up to that September 5th opener. CBS Sports recently ranked the Kentucky offensive line third best in the nation for this season. The head coach who put that group together talked at the kickoff luncheon in Lexington on Monday about what his offensive line could look like.
16: They
1: they will look really good getting off the bus. I do know that. They're big, physical, and they have started a lot of games in college football. I think when you enter the portal space, it's not just about potential. It's you want to get guys that have real production in college. You talk about Lance Hurd. I mean, this guy's got all the attributes to be a first-round draft pick. Tegra Shabula has got over 30 starts at Ohio State. He'll be our left guard. Colton Price was an all-Big 12 center from Baylor. Had everybody in the country and chose us over Alabama. Right guard, we have Big Olas, another kid. You're going to see him out there. He's got the long, blonde, very, very blonde hair because he's from Finland. But he played at Alabama before. And then one of my favorite people that we retained was Malachi Wood. Really excited about him and what he's going to give us from a production standpoint and just a size and physicality. So we have other players that we went after as well. And the big blue wall is real. And it's something that we want to keep representing Coach Schlarman and his legacy here. And that really embodies our team, is that unit.
13: That's Will Stein, and this is a look at UK sports.
2: Good morning. This is a WHOP sports update brought to you by Chick-fil-A. I'm Joe Wilson. Christian County Lady Tigers, University Heights Academy Lady Blazers, and Heritage Christian Lady Warriors volleyball teams will open play in the Bluegrass State Games in Lexington today. All three teams scheduled to start around noon local time today. Round two of the event gets underway at 7 on Saturday, and the tournament portion of the event starts at 7 a.m. Sunday, with the schedule to be determined by the results of this weekend's matches. The Kentucky volleyball team is expected to win big again this upcoming season. The Wildcats have been selected as likely SEC champs, according to a poll of coaches in the conference. Meanwhile, the Louisville volleyball team was picked to finish third in the Atlantic Coast Conference this fall as part of the conference's preseason coaches poll that was released on Thursday. A week from tonight, the Christian County Tigers football team will take the field for the first time. The Tigers, coached by Dustin Lopez, will entertain Clarksville Northeast in their first scrimmage of the 2026 season at 6 p.m. behind the blockhouse at Hopkinsville High School. Tigers also scheduled to play Louisville DuPont Manual on August 14th in a scrimmage before opening the regular season August 21st against 5A Cooper at the Stadium of Champions. The 2026 Kentucky football schedule poster coming out this weekend. Lexington area Kroger stores will have them available tomorrow morning. The design features head coach Will Stein as he starts his first season with the Wildcats. The Cubs claim their four-game series over the Cardinals following a 4-2 win in extras from St. Louis. J.J. Weatherholt went deep to tie the game in the seventh for the Cards, who've dropped 6 of 8. The Cards are up north to face Dillon Cease and the Blue Jays tonight. Airtime's at 5:10 on News Radio 99.3 FM and 1230 AM WHOP. The Reds walked off the Pirates 3-2. Ellie De La Cruz rifled three doubles as Cincinnati won three of its last five. And the Braves took down the Nationals 5-4 in their series opener from Atlanta. Ozzie Albies broke a 3-3 tie with a two-run single in the sixth. That's a look at WHOP Sports. I'm Joe Wilson reporting.
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18: Dr. Fauci's time as top paid government official, health official in the country, and what an egomaniac narcissist he comes off as. I mean, the ramblings of somebody so self-obsessed, so fame-hungry, you know, pride preceded the fall, unbelievable. You know, for example, big front page article of me in the Washington Post, very, very flattering. The situation with my national and international fame is explosive, really unimaginable. Why would this be his top priority in American are dying? I'm the most famous and talked about person in the country. Then he included a quote, petition to make me the sexiest man alive. Millions of people idolizing me.
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22: 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Luan Oliveira is a precision ag specialist with University of Georgia Extension.
4: if a grower adopts a technology that instead of paying for a whole tank of herbicide, for example, some of these technologies, they're proven to reduce that amount by 60%. So then you cut your costs 60% already. It's not that it's money going back to your pocket, but it's money that you did not spend. And then that go to the environment as well, because you sprayed 60% less chemicals inside of that field.
22: Oliveira suggests that will pave the way to meeting food production goals in the decades ahead.
4: Technologies, ag tech in general, they're here to help, not only on the efficiency or chemical input savings in general, but also we have a big responsibility of feeding a projected population of 9.8 to 10 billion people by 2050. So I think that all these technologies combined, artificial intelligence, spraying technologies, mechanical weeders, autonomous harvesters, autonomous tractors, all will play an important role on helping us to do that job.
22: That's Farm to Fork. I'm Daryl Anderson.
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7: 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On this Friday, I'm thinking about Iran. The mullahs in Tehran reportedly threatened physical violence against Melania and Barron Trump. No surprise, these are savages over there. But it should be a sobering moment for every American. The problem for President Trump is that the American people are not backing him the way they usually would. That's because of high prices for gasoline and food. Most folks know the administration's strike on Iran was the right thing to do. You cannot let a terrorist nation develop a nuclear weapon. So right now, it is impossible to ascertain the situation on the ground. How much damage is the USA doing to the Iranians? There's no accurate reporting. Information is scant. But there is a history component to all of this. In 1945, the high command in Germany and also in Japan refused to acknowledge the war was lost. They did not care how many of their own people died. Some leadership is just crazy. And the mullahs are in that category. The solution to Iran remains elusive. Back in a moment. Most people already know what medications they take. You don't need another waiting room. 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That is the Morning O'Reilly Update. 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
23: Here's your WHOP Weather Center forecast. Sunshine mixed with clouds at times today, with daytime highs approaching 89. Winds out of the southeast at around 5 miles an hour. Chance for storms tonight. Lows dip down to about 72. Mainly cloudy skies expected. Cloudy skies with a few peaks of sun tomorrow. Chance of thunderstorms. Daytime highs approaching 86. That's the forecast from the WHOP Weather Center. I'm meteorologist Megan Mulford. Right now, it's 67 degrees.

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8: Here's your WHOP Weather Center forecast. Sunshine mixed with clouds at times today, with daytime highs approaching 89. Winds out of the southeast at around 5 miles an hour. Chance for storms tonight. Lows dip down to about 72. Mainly cloudy skies expected. Cloudy skies with a few peaks of sun tomorrow. Chance of thunderstorms. Daytime highs approaching 86. That's the forecast from the WHOP Weather Center. I'm meteorologist Megan Mulvard. Right now, it's 67 degrees.
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0: We're back on America in the Morning. It's 5 till. He does whatever a spider can, and in this case, it's heading into theaters this weekend. Entertainment reporter Kevin Carr has a sneak peek at the latest edition in the Spider-Man series, Spider-Man Brand New Day.
10: Spider-Man returns to the big screen with a more complex, introspective story.
11: Hi, my name is Peter Parker. You don't remember me, but we used to know each other.
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10: At the film's heart, we are still following a likable kid who is just trying to do the right thing.
11: Even if it breaks Peter Parker's heart.
10: Spider-Man Brand New Day offers a good first step into the next evolution of Marvel movies.
11: You ready?
10: Spider-Man Brand New Day gets 4 spiderwebs out of 5. I'm Kevin Carr, and that's the way I see it.
0: This is not how a group planned their hiking trek. For one member of the group, it became a 10-mile trip of survival in the Montana mountains with a piece of metal stuck in his side. Correspondent Donna Warder reports on a Montana hiker who became impaled by his own steel trekking pole near the top of the state's highest peak.
15: David Cifaldi and his 2 hiking companions were crossing Montana's Froze to Death Plateau July 20th when Cifaldi slipped and became impaled by his trekking pole.
16: I remember rolling over and this kind of realization of like, something's not right here. Realized I had this trekking pole stuck in my side.
15: Cifaldi, a 32-year-old wound care nurse, was concerned about the cost of a rescue helicopter, so
16: I was able to kind of talk to my friends a little bit and get everybody on the same page that we were going to make the decision to hike out. It took us 6.5 hours to make it across, make it back down to the Mystic Lake trailhead. Another about hour to the Stillwater Billings Clinic ER, and then my friends drove me from there to the Intermountain Health ER.
15: The pole missed any vital organs.
17: When I first saw that the pole was in him, I didn't think it was real initially. He never complained at all. Like, never was, you know, bummed out about being hurt or anything like that. He was just head down, navigating, wanting to get off the mountain.
15: I'm Donna Warder.
0: And that's our show for today, Friday, July 31st, 2026. America in the Morning is produced by Jeff McKay. I'm John Trout. This is Westwood One.
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21: Will Hamas give up its weapons? I'm Dave Anthony, Fox News. President Trump says they've agreed to in the next phase of a post-war plan for Gaza being worked out by the Trump-created Board of Peace.
22: President Trump calling this a major agreement for Hamas to disarm in Gaza. The president posting on Truth Social. Today, the Board of Peace reached a historic agreement for the complete disarmament of Hamas and all other armed groups in Gaza. This is a monumental step toward lasting peace and security. Now, the details of that disarmament by the terrorist group Hamas will be worked out over the next several weeks.
21: Fox's Steve Harrigan in Tel Aviv. Hamas says it'll only give up arms if Israel pulls forces out of Gaza. The president also tells Fox the Iran conflict is going well and we just keep winning, hitting them hard. Fox's Peter Doocy reports from the White House.
23: We know that now he does have this option for 10 to 14 days of strikes, the go big option that has been prepared by the CENTCOM commander. We don't know exactly where his head is at, but we should find out soon.
21: We'll hear from him in a Trump cabinet meeting in 2 hours at Camp David in Maryland. The president also tells Fox a border crisis getting worse in Spain is terrible, warning it could happen here if Democrats win elections. Fox's Greg Palcott reports this exodus was
24: prompted, it's believed, by a recent Spanish court ruling that immigrants arriving by sea would not be immediately turned away.
21: 60,000 migrants have entered the Ceuta past Spanish territory.
24: Those new arrivals came by sea and by land, overwhelming local authorities, saying they were fleeing dire economic conditions in Africa. Socialist Spanish Prime Minister Pedro Sanchez, who has led a pro-immigration administration, has called the onslaught of immigrants in Ceuta a violation of territorial sovereignty.
21: At least 34 migrants have died trying to get there. Oil prices are rising again this morning, about 2% in their spike up in the Iran conflict as oil company profits surging. Chevron's earnings more than quadrupled last quarter from a year ago. ExxonMobil's profit doubled. 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
5: And I'm Hannah Hagman reporting. While the Kentucky Transportation Cabinet works to widen portions of West 7th Street, more developments could be coming to the roadway as CDS hosted the West 7th Street Redevelopment Workshop Thursday. Folks from Bell Engineering shared a proposal to make West 7th from North Drive to West 9th Street safer for pedestrians, improve traffic flow, and create a more welcoming gateway to downtown. That proposal also includes updates to the intersection. Arnold says the intersection at West 7th and 9th could maintain its current configuration, or it could be turned into a roundabout, which could help traffic move smoothly. Before anything gets started, though, the public is invited to complete a survey concerning the proposal. You can find it on our website, whopam.com.
6: One was a roundabout condition, which leaves kind of a central green space. It pushes all the traffic to the, you know, all of that major flow of traffic to the south, to the right, over to 9th Street. Very little traffic would cut through the roundabout and continue on down 7th, but you can. It's a two-lane roundabout in that area. Or if you felt like you needed to turn around and go back west, you could loop on around and head back out.
5: A Clarksville small business is celebrating after recently receiving a $10,000 small business seed grant through Planters Bank. Sitterly, Clarksville's babysitting agency, is an organization that's devoted to helping families in Clarksville connect with childcare they can trust by providing information on vetted CPR-certified babysitters. I'm Hannah Hagman reporting.
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8: Here's your WHOP Weather Center forecast. Sunshine mixed with clouds at times today, with daytime highs approaching 89. Winds out of the southeast at around 5 miles an hour. Chance for storms tonight. Lows dip down to about 72. Mainly cloudy skies expected. Cloudy skies with a few peaks of sun tomorrow. Chance of thunderstorms. Daytime highs approaching 86. That's the forecast from the WHOP Weather Center. I'm meteorologist Megan Mulford. Right now, it's 71 degrees.
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30: Good day, everybody. Welcome in. Friday edition of the Leach Report presented by Bobcat Enterprises. And glad to have you on board as we head into the weekend. Next week, when we gather back here, we'll be in the month of August. And that means we'll be getting ever closer to that September 5th opener for Kentucky football. We will talk today with Kendrick Haskins from Wave TV in Louisville. We will talk with Mark Story of the Lexington Herald Leader. And John Hood, coach of La Familia, will join us towards the end of the show to preview the big game coming up on Sunday. Wildcat news of the day, always presented by Giuseppe's of Lexington. We'll start with La Familia against Davis Steel, which won its way into the championship game last night. So that's the matchup for the TBT Championship at Historic Memorial Coliseum on Sunday afternoon at 1 Eastern time. Hopefully, a lot of you can make it there. Be great to see the place full. If you can't, it's going to be televised on Fox. Davis Steel is the new name of last year's runner-up Eberlin Drive, which has been a fixture in TBT really from the outset. It's had a lot of success over the years. Davis Steele, by the way, is based in Russell Springs, Kentucky. So that's an interesting twist on this. Dennis Rodman's son is on the team. There's Pedro Bradshaw's on their roster. He played at Bellarmine. Hassani Gravatt played at South Carolina. Their star player, according to what I read, I'm not going to pretend to have scouted Davis Steele for you. I've enjoyed watching the La Familia games. Haven't watched the other half of the bracket. But Gabe York played at Arizona and then played in the NBA with the Indiana Pacers. So he is the guy at the top of the list, I guess I would say, for Davis Steele. So that's the matchup on Sunday. It's been fun to have this to follow, to get caught up in. Archie Goodwin's been a cool story, kind of coming to the rescue in game three of the series against the Ville. And then Khalil Whitney's redemption story, if you will, with the BBN has continued. Been neat to see Willie Cauley-Stein having so much fun with this. Other former Cats, Andrew Harrison, DeAndre Liggins. So it's been a fun run. Comes to an end on Sunday. Hopefully they could get the $2 million. They had another media session of Kentucky players yesterday, with Kentucky players yesterday. Cam Williams was there. Talked about his injured foot with local reporters. He said the second surgery was a no-brainer because it, quote, gives him the best chance to have the best healing process. He says how the foot reacts as the activity ramps back up will determine the timetable for his return. I don't think there's any doubts about his return. It's just no definitive date for when it will happen, although I think certainly the feeling is it will be well before the start of the season. Usman Njai also was part of the media session yesterday. He was asked what he knew about Kentucky. He said from where he grew up, and he said he didn't know anything about the state, but did know about the Kentucky basketball brand and talked about some former Kentucky players. I think he mentioned De'Aaron Fox and Shea, and also Terrence Clark he mentioned that he followed. So we've gradually gotten these sessions to get to know the new members, or the new and returning members of Mark Pope's third team. And I think seeing how you remember the first year they had a connection with the TBT team that year. And that was kind of cool to see. And it ended up, I think, foreshadowing a very well connected group. And so it's been a fun, I think, to see this group getting engaged in the La Familia games at the Coliseum. And Archie Goodwin talked about this the other night after the win on Wednesday. And the relationship between the La Familia guys that played at Kentucky and the current Cats. So, again, said it on, I guess, yesterday. I think fans love that kind of connection among the former Cats and the current Cats. So we'll see a little bit more of that probably play out on Sunday for the La Familia game for the championship. Going to get to a quick break. Come back. Kendrick Haskins will join us. Our opening segment of Wildcat News, always presented by Giuseppe's of Lexington. And if you are thinking about planning for the fall, really, or the late summer, with UK football starting, Keeneland coming in October, a place like Giuseppe's fills up quickly. So get something on the books now with a reservation through Open Table at Giuseppe's for a fantastic meal. I mean, it is just the best. And then you have the added experience of Dave Hall's live jazz music when you sit in their lounge area. It is really, really special at Giuseppe's. We'll be right back here on the Leach Report Radio Network.
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8: Here's your WHOP Weather Center forecast. Sunshine mixed with clouds at times today, with daytime highs approaching 89. Winds out of the southeast at around 5 miles an hour. Chance for storms tonight. Lows dip down to about 72. Mainly cloudy skies expected. Cloudy skies with a few peaks of sun tomorrow. Chance of thunderstorms. Daytime highs approaching 86. That's the forecast from the WHOP Weather Center. I'm meteorologist Megan Mulford. Right now, it's 71 degrees.
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4: Here's your WHOP Weather Center forecast. Sunshine mixed with clouds at times today, with daytime highs approaching 89. Winds out of the southeast at around 5 miles an hour. Chance for storms tonight. Lows dip down to about 72. Mainly cloudy skies expected. Cloudy skies with a few peaks of sun tomorrow. Chance of thunderstorms. Daytime highs approaching 86. That's the forecast from the WHOP Weather Center. I'm meteorologist Megan Mulford. Right now, it's 71 degrees.
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6: 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They're one of the sponsors. You see their logo on the jerseys for the La Familia team. Happy birthday to the Deuce, Tim Couch. He is one of the greatest of all time when it comes to Kentucky football, and saw him last week at the Coaches for the Kids dinner, and he'll be around Kentucky football. We'll get Tim on the show one day leading up to the start of the season. Mike Flynn celebrating a birthday today, part of the team that went to the national championship game in 75. Hami Diallo, happy birthday there, and former Kentucky football player Glenn Holt. Also, a happy birthday to Glenn Holt, also played for the Bengals. John Hood joins us now, coach of La Familia. He's led them to the championship game of the basketball tournament. They play Davis Steel Sunday at 1 Eastern time. What do you know about Davis Steel?
7: I know that they have a bunch of, a whole lot of TBT experience, that's for sure. They've got really good players. They take care of the ball, and they can really shoot it.
6: Your team had a really strong performance on Wednesday night and getting to this point. You had all your weapons at your disposal, and you got contributions from a lot of different areas, but ultimately Archie was leading the way again. He has been a rock for you offensively.
7: Archie is, I mean, he knows exactly what he is, and we know exactly what he is. He's out there to score the ball, and he's out there to lead us. He makes tough shots. Some of them, I'm over there on the sideline, and I've had to kind of tell myself, like, look, you can't lose your mind if he takes a bad one, because chances are it's going to go in.
6: Yeah, and that's the thing. Coaches talk about this sometimes, that you know, a particular player is selfish if he's not taking shots. You guys need him to be a big scorer. So I think I would assume his teammates are even fine with him, you know, okay, if he takes a bad one every once in a while, because they know they can count on him to get 25 to 30.
7: Well, the defense is so keyed in on Archie, and then we knew it would be the other night. I mean, it was no secret what was going to happen. They were going to put

0: can win up to $200 in bonus bets. La Familia against the evil Davis Steel Corporation from Russell County. What do you got?
1: Well, first of all, we're a 2.5-point favorite on DraftKings. It's already up. That's how excited they are, not making us wait around. But we're getting it done. You can't get this close and have the atmosphere you're going to have on Sunday without finishing the job. So I say La Familia wins the chicken, as Willie calls it.
0: I don't understand how DraftKings puts the – I mean, thank you, DraftKings, for all your support over there. I can't believe they do this game because, A, how in the world could you know? And, B – who is betting on Davis Steel? Like, isn't everyone betting on – like?
1: Well, we've been a home underdog twice. I cashed in pretty good on that one.
0: I wish someone had told me that the Kansas team had been on a bus until 4 a.m. I would have bet heavy on La Familia.
1: Sean Collins heavy.
2: Oh, they totally waxed Kansas, a good Kansas team. They waxed them. It was a 20-point game most of the game. They win this one. They cut down the nets. Their champions are going to hang them.
0: Oh, that's – do they cut down the nets? If they win,
1: we're going to.
0: Will they have a one shining moment?
1: Actually, there might be something in the works with KSR on that.
0: Oh, really?
1: Steven's been hard at work in the lab, just in case.
2: Nice.
1: Oh, we were talking with the
0: ball
1: staff.
0: Is tipped.
1: We were pointing up at Memorial where the banner will go. I feel like they got to recognize it in there somewhere.
0: There's Shigari.
3: I'm going La Familia, of course. It's going to be a great atmosphere, Memorial, and storybook-like finish when Archie hits the game winner.
0: Dude, I would love it. I would love if Archie or Khalil got the final thing. That would be cool. I'm going to pick La Familia. Why not? And 1 o'clock on Sunday, go join them. Apparently, lower bowl sold out, but the upper, you still got great seats everywhere in Memorial. Also, Monday, my ESPN show debuts.
3: Right.
0: A lot of people have asked where you can listen to it. If you go to iHeart, just Google ESPN Radio, you'll be able to listen to it there. Also, on the ESPN app, you'll be able to see the background of my studio in my house.
1: Don't forget your belt. You told me to
0: bring it. I will bring the belt with me. I'm very much looking forward to it. I won't be able to talk much about it Monday because we will be at Media Day. Really looking forward to it, and thank all the folks around like places like this, Home to Suites, who've helped make that happen. I will do my best to make you proud on the national stage, and I guarantee you we will be talking a lot of cats, and hopefully they don't let me down this year.
1: Looking forward to your regular weekday gig. I'll be listening, and looking forward to us going to Kroger Field twice in three shows. I mean,
0: we will be at UK Media Day on Monday. It will be, for those of you that are football fans, we'll talk a little TBT, but it'll be mostly UK football all day long, as we will have guests coming in and out throughout the show. Thank you all very much here at Home to Suites. We appreciate it. Have a great weekend. This has been Kentucky Sports Radio.
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11: A cabinet meeting underway at Camp David. I'm Lisa Brady, Fox News.
12: This is a talented group of people.
11: And the open session is rare on the Maryland campus, where meetings usually happen behind closed doors. President Trump focusing first on the state of the nation.
12: And America is safer and stronger and far more successful than it was 2 years ago, and I think, frankly, than it ever was. I don't think it's ever been anything like this.
11: Countering Democrat criticism that he's making things less affordable ahead of the midterms. The conflict with Iran expected to be a top focus of the meeting.
12: And we have a war that's going on. Yes, you call it a war. Maybe I call it a military operation. They have no navy. It's been obliterated. Their air force has been obliterated. They have no planes. Their missiles have been largely, they have some left. They have some, but they have far fewer than they had 4 or 5 months ago.
11: But Iran keeps firing at commercial ships and U.S. forces in the region, prompting renewed U.S. strikes. The president reportedly weighing a plan to hit Iran harder, though he has not ruled out making a deal. The president also just said he does not think Iran is to blame for a cyber attack on a water system that remains under investigation in Minnesota. A deadly outbreak of Legionnaires' disease in New York City is declared over.
13: New York City's health department says the incubation period for new cases of Legionnaires' disease has passed and that there is no longer an elevated risk of exposure on the Upper East Side of Manhattan. The disease has an incubation period of 2 to 14 days after exposure, and the last day that anyone who lives, works, or visited the area began feeling symptoms was 2 weeks ago.
11: Fox's Tanya J. Powers. The outbreak sickened more than 90 people, killing 7. All of the cooling towers that tested positive for the bacteria were disinfected. 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
18: And I'm Hannah Hagman reporting. While the Kentucky Transportation Cabinet works to widen portions of West 7th Street, more developments could be coming to the roadway as CDS hosted the West 7th Street Redevelopment Workshop on Thursday. Folks from Bell Engineering shared a proposal to make West 7th from North Drive to West 9th Street safer for pedestrians, improve traffic flow, and create a more welcoming gateway to downtown. The sidewalks on the south side of West 7th have utility poles right in the middle, affecting accessibility. Senior landscape architect Mark Arnold says he would like to make the lanes narrower to expand the southern sidewalk and reduce driving speeds.
19: We started with our first concept with the idea of narrowing lanes along the corridor to an appropriate width. When you're out on the parkway, or you're out on the highway, you're driving 70 to 90 miles an hour, as I come down here a lot and get past pretty regularly, doing 75 in a 14-foot lane. That's what those lane widths are. You had a little wider lanes on 7th Street.
18: The Christian County Public School System is putting out a warning about fraudulent solicitations going around the community. There have been reports of scammers contacting local businesses about sponsorship opportunities or other requests related to the new Christian County High School, and officials warn that those requests have not been approved by CCPS. A single vehicle crash at Crossland Avenue and Tally Drive in Clarksville caused the closure of an intersection for several hours Thursday morning and sent the driver to the hospital. I'm Hannah Hack.
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22: Here's your WHOP Weather Center forecast. A mix of clouds and sun this afternoon with highs around 89. Winds out of the south, 5 to 10 miles an hour. Mainly cloudy skies tonight, chance for storms. Lows dip down to about 72. Mainly cloudy skies expected tomorrow, chance of thunderstorms. Daytime highs approaching 86. That's the forecast from the WHOP Weather Center. I'm meteorologist Megan Mulford. Currently 81.
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1: State tax refunds are on the way for a Fleming County solar energy project. Acciona Energy will receive $400,000 from the $307 million project that builds a 188-megawatt, 1,200-acre solar farm. We learned this power generated will be supplied into the East Kentucky Power Cooperative and the PJM grid. Meantime, over $5 million in state funds were approved for future investments and job creation efforts in 8 Kentucky counties. There are Dare, Ballard, Clinton, Floyd, Madison, McGoffin, Monroe, and Montgomery counties. We know 3 products that money will go towards: the Allen Rail site in Floyd County, Madison County's Richmond Industrial Development Corporation, and the Walters Industrial Park in Montgomery County. The money comes from the Kentucky Project Development Initiative Fund. I'm Lee Mowen.
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6: Here's your WHOP Weather Center forecast. A mix of clouds and sun this afternoon with highs around 89. Winds out of the south 5 to 10 miles an hour. Mainly cloudy skies tonight, chance for storms. Lows dip down to about 72. Mainly cloudy skies expected tomorrow, chance of thunderstorms. Daytime highs approaching 86. That's the forecast from the WHOP Weather Center. I'm meteorologist Megan Mulford. Right now, it's 83 degrees.
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0: want me to even put on a wig or whatever, change my name, I'm happy to do it. Just want to help. Okay.
1: So, Clay, we got Dave Rubin as our shooting guard for our middle-aged, cartilage-depleted dream team here. Jesse Kelly also weighed in, our center. Play two.
2: What's up, fellas? It's Jesse. I heard that you guys recruited me, and we now have to play some WNBA players? That's like the Women's Basketball League, right? Well, anyway, I was curious. I heard a lot of those chicks are lesbians. Have you guys ever heard that? Give me a call. Let me know.
1: I'm glad Jesse's really focused on what matters, Clay, the strategy and the tactics we would use of the basketball game.
3: I don't know. Jesse versus Brittany Griner. I think she may have a higher testosterone count than Jesse Kelly. I'm not sure. I don't know that I'd love that matchup inside.
1: Do you think Brittany would she manhandle, if you will, our own Jesse Kelly down in the paint? I'm worried about it.
3: She may dunk on him all balls in the face style. Second hour next. You're on Clay Buck.
4: Speaking truth and having fun. Clay Travis and Buck Sexton.
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7: The headlines move on, but the heartache and terror do not in different parts of Israel. Iran and its terrorist proxies continue to plan their next attacks on Israel, but Israel's IDF is not only defending their people, but they're also standing on the front lines against terror that threatens their entire region.
8: 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Thankfully, she was not injured, but she remains displaced. 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
7: 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That's
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13: He's holding out hope for a deal. I'm Lisa Brady, Fox News. But President Trump also says he's losing faith in Iran. He says they lie publicly about what's been discussed in talks.
14: All they do is make me angry. You know, you just make me angry.
13: During a cabinet meeting held at Camp David in Maryland, the president also not directly confirming or denying a report, he's considering a go-big plan against Iran.
14: We've already gone big. Look, I mean, what's big? They had 159 ships. That was their entire Navy, 159. Their entire Navy is laying at the bottom of the sea.
13: The president says Iran will not be allowed to have a nuclear weapon and that for now, Americans can expect strikes and counterstrikes to continue after Iran's attempted attack on U.S. forces in Jordan this week. The president also suggesting that degrading Iran and its proxies helped lead to a deal with Hamas, which confirms it will disarm in Gaza as Israeli forces withdraw, though many questions remain about implementing the agreement, which is part of the U.S.-brokered ceasefire first announced last October. President Trump agrees with his acting U.S. Attorney General Todd Blanche, who says an anti-weaponization fund is dead.
14: But, you know, I wish it weren't, to be honest with you. I think people were horribly treated, horribly abused.
13: The fund was aimed at compensating people claiming they were unfairly targeted by the government, potentially including people involved in the Capitol riot. Some Republicans senators want a written guarantee the fund is scrapped as part of the confirmation process for Blanche to be attorney general.
14: Todd Blanche is a very, very good man, and he shouldn't be in the middle of this.
13: A Senate panel delayed its vote to advance the nomination this week. Spain's interior ministry says half of some 60,000 migrants have returned to Morocco a day after surging into the Spanish territory of Ceuta. Security forces clashing with some as Spain deployed its military to restore order after the border breach. At least 57 deaths reported. 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
20: And I'm Hannah Hagman reporting. While the Kentucky Transportation Cabinet works to widen portions of West 7th Street, more developments could be coming to the roadway as CDS hosted the West 7th Street Redevelopment Workshop on Thursday. Folks from Bell Engineering shared a proposal to make West 7th from North Drive to West 9th Street safer for pedestrians, improve traffic flow, and create a more welcoming gateway to downtown. The sidewalks on the south side of West 7th have utility poles right in the middle, affecting accessibility. Senior landscape architect Mark Arnold says he would like to make the lanes narrower to expand the southern sidewalk and reduce driving speeds.
21: We started with our first concept with the idea of narrowing lanes along the corridor to an appropriate width. When you're out on the parkway, or you're out on the highway, you're driving 70 to 90 miles an hour, as I come down here a lot and get past pretty regularly, doing 75, in a 14-foot lane. That's what those lane widths are. You add a little wider lanes on 7th Street.
20: The Christian County Public School System is putting out a warning about fraudulent solicitations going around the community. There have been reports of scammers contacting local businesses about sponsorship opportunities or other requests related to the new Christian County High School, and officials warn that those requests have not been approved by CCPS. A single-vehicle crash at Crossland Avenue and Tally Drive in Clarksville caused the closure of an intersection for several hours Thursday morning and sent the driver to the hospital. I'm Hannah Hagman.
22: Here's your WHOP Weather Center forecast.
0: A mix of clouds and sun this afternoon with highs around 89. Winds out of the south, 5 to 10 miles an hour. Mainly cloudy skies tonight. Chance for storms. Lows dip down to about 72. Mainly cloudy skies expected tomorrow. Chance of thunderstorms. Daytime highs approaching 86. That's the forecast from the WHOP Weather Center. I'm meteorologist Megan Mulford. Right now, it's 83 degrees.
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0: vulnerable, relying on the generosity of Christians here in the U.S. To say the team has grown to meet the needs of those in Israel is an understatement. 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
3: Kentucky's lieutenant governor is weighing in on the surprise announcement of a new AI data center in the state. John Shannon has the story.
4: Lieutenant Governor Jacqueline Coleman says neither she nor Governor Andy Beshear were briefed on the announcement by the Department of Energy on Thursday about a partnership between the DOE and several area utility companies, including NextEra Energy. The more than $100 billion project would include a data center, along with battery storage and natural gas infrastructure. Speaking to WPSD, Coleman says the data centers can be positive if done right, but communication is key.
5: The sooner they come into the governor's office and talk with us and our economic development folks, I think the sooner that we could probably get some good things going.
4: It's not a done deal yet, though. The power agreement still requires approval from the Kentucky Public Service Commission. If approved, construction is expected to be completed in 2031. I'm John Shannon.
3: And I'm Scott Hooper.
2: This is the Kentucky News Network.
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0: Welcome back in. Clay and Buck rolling through the Friday edition of the program. Buck, thanks to Steve Hilton, by the way, who is always great. I do love the storylines that are out there as Democrats can continue to try to find normal men to nominate. And I wanted to mention this before we finish this hour, final hour coming up next. Troy Jackson is the new nominee for Democrats in the Maine Senate race. He's running against Susan Collins. He replaces Graham Plattner, who memorably said that he would rape any man, not in a gay way, but just to establish dominance, who tried to rob him. Turns out, Buck, and I don't want to offend anyone in Alabama, but Troy Jackson has had children with his second cousin, multiple kids with his second cousin. So now this is echoing

0: And it just keeps coming back to there truly are no normal guys in the Democrat Party. They have a 20% male approval rating right now, 70% disapproval among men of all races. And they keep trying to find a normal guy. And every time they nominate some guy, it comes out that he has done something a little bit strange, like have kids with his cousin. Congratulations, Maine. You got a real choice here. When we come back, apology or not? Should I get one for a CNN controversy back in the day?
1: Speaking truth and having fun. Clay Travis and Buck Sexton.
0: Born on America's darkest day of 9/11, the Tunnel to Towers Foundation has been helping America's heroes ever since. In this 25th anniversary year of 9/11, we honor heroes like New York City Police Department Detective Eric Kaleha. The detective was a Bensonhurst, Brooklyn native, dreamed of being a police officer, and fulfilled that dream by joining the NYPD in 1994.
2: He worked his way up to the rank of detective and answered the call after September 11th, serving at Ground Zero in the months that followed. In 2022, he was diagnosed with multiple cancers tied to his heroic service. Just 5 months later, he passed away from a 9/11-related illness. Eric is survived by his wife, Marilyn, and his two children.
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6: Potential breakthrough for Gaza. I'm Lisa Brady, Fox News. New commitments from Hamas as part of a previously announced ceasefire agreement, though many questions remain about implementation.
7: President Trump's Board of Peace says it has a deal for Hamas to disarm as part of a peace plan that would eventually see Israel withdraw from Gaza.
8: It's a big step for the Middle East, and people are really impressed by it, and they're surprised by it.
7: Speaking at a cabinet meeting at Camp David, President Trump says a weaker Iran was key to the breakthrough. Still, Israeli officials have signaled skepticism, and President Trump concedes,
8: will it go through its ups and downs? It's a very complex situation over there. The people are very complex.
7: A comprehensive peace plan calls for an international stabilization force to train a Palestinian police force to take over security operations in the Strip.
6: Fox's Jared Halpern at the White House. As for the fight with Iran,
8: we're hitting them very hard.
9: Mr. President,
8: at some point they're going to say, we just can't take it anymore.
6: But the president stops short of confirming a Wall Street Journal report about a go big option from the CENTCOM commander. He also still doesn't rule out a deal, but says Iran lies and he's losing faith in them. The president also says he does not think Iran is to blame for attacks on water systems in Minnesota.
9: Ultimately, 30 communities were affected, but the disruption to water systems was minimal. Investigators haven't released many details about the suspected cyber attack, but they say the timing, the method, the access, and targets are all very similar to what they've seen from Iran before.
6: Fox's Mike Tobin. A public service announcement from the FBI and EPA says water and wastewater utility companies in at least 7 states have reported incidents to the FBI since Monday, some of the attacks disrupting water operations. Just getting word of a fighter jet crash in San Diego near Marine Corps Air Station Miramar. Smoke rising from the crash site in a field. No word yet on the F-35 pilot. 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
16: And I'm Hannah Hagman reporting. While the Kentucky Transportation Cabinet works to widen portions of West 7th Street, more developments could be coming to the roadway as CDS hosted the West 7th Street Redevelopment Workshop on Thursday. Folks from Bell Engineering shared a proposal to make West 7th from North Drive to West 9th Street safer for pedestrians, improve traffic flow, and create a more welcoming gateway to downtown. The sidewalks on the south side of West 7th have utility poles right in the middle, affecting accessibility. Senior landscape architect Mark Arnold says he would like to make the lanes narrower to expand the southern sidewalk and reduce driving speeds.
17: We started with our first concept with the idea of narrowing lanes along the corridor to an appropriate width. When you're out on the parkway, or you're out on the highway, you're driving 70 to 90 miles an hour, as I come down here a lot and get past pretty regularly, doing 75, in a 14-foot lane. That's what those lane widths are. You had a little wider lanes on 7th Street.
16: The Christian County Public School System is putting out a warning about fraudulent solicitations going around the community. There have been reports of scammers contacting local businesses about sponsorship opportunities or other requests related to the new Christian County High School, and officials warn that those requests have not been approved by CCPS. A single vehicle crash at Crossland Avenue and Tally Drive in Clarksville caused the closure of an intersection for several hours Thursday morning and sent the driver to the hospital. I'm Hannah Hagman.
18: Here's your WHOP Weather Center forecast. Sunshine mixed with clouds at times this afternoon, with daytime highs approaching 89. South winds 5 to 10 miles an hour. Chance of thunderstorms tonight, lows dip down to about 72. Mainly cloudy skies expected. More clouds than sun tomorrow. Chance for storms. Daytime highs approaching 86. That's the forecast from the WHOP Weather Center. I'm meteorologist Megan Mulford. Currently, it's 86 degrees.
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7: Fighter jet crash in California. Elisa Brady, Fox News. It happened in San Diego near Marine Air Station Miramar. The Marines just confirming that the pilot of an F-35B has been recovered after ejecting.
8: We don't have a lot of information about what exactly unfolded or might have gone wrong here, but we do know that reports of this crash started coming in around 10 o'clock this morning.
7: Fox's Natalie Chuck. That's West Coast time, so about 2 hours ago.
8: I did speak with an official at the base. I asked if they could explain, is this a training situation? What exactly was this plane doing, this F-35 doing? They said that they didn't have those details right now.
7: San Diego fire officials responding earlier to a brush fire in a field from the crash. President Trump says all Iran does is make him angry with public claims about negotiations he says are not true.
9: I'm losing faith in them because they do lie. And they do misrepresent.
7: He's still not ruling out a deal, but also says the U.S. will be hitting Iran very hard after this week's attempted attack on U.S. forces in Jordan, adding that at some point they'll say they can't take it anymore. This during a cabinet meeting at Camp David, where he also defended a settlement deal with the IRS that's now delaying a vote on his attorney general nominee.
10: President Trump says the Justice Department is correct that a $1.8 billion anti-weaponization fund created as part of a settlement with the IRS and Justice Department is dead.
9: But, you know, I wish it weren't, to be honest with you. I think people were horribly treated, horribly abused.
10: That settlement agreement is stalling a confirmation vote for acting Attorney General Todd Blanche. A pair of Republicans, John Cornyn and Tom Tillis, are demanding written assurances from DOJ officials about the deal. President Trump endorsed Cornyn's challenger, Texas Attorney General Ken Paxton, in the state's heated GOP primary earlier this year.
7: Fox's Jared Halpern at the White House. 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
15: And I'm Hannah Hagman reporting. While the Kentucky Transportation Cabinet works to widen portions of West 7th Street, more developments could be coming to the roadway as CDS hosted the West 7th Street Redevelopment Workshop on Thursday. Folks from Bell Engineering shared a proposal to make West 7th from North Drive to West 9th Street safer for pedestrians, improve traffic flow, and create a more welcoming gateway to downtown. The sidewalks on the south side of West 7th have utility poles right in the middle, affecting accessibility. Senior landscape architect Mark Arnold says he would like to make the lanes narrower to expand the southern sidewalk and reduce driving speeds.
16: We started with our first concept with the idea of narrowing lanes along the corridor to an appropriate width. When you're out on the parkway, or you're out on the highway, you're driving 70 to 90 miles an hour, as I come down here a lot and get past pretty regularly, doing 75, in a 14-foot lane. That's what those lane widths are. You add a little wider lanes on 7th Street.
15: The Christian County Public School System is putting out a warning about fraudulent solicitations going around the community. There have been reports of scammers contacting local businesses about sponsorship opportunities or other requests related to the new Christian County High School, and officials warn that those requests have not been approved by CCPS. A single vehicle crash at Crossland Avenue and Tally Drive in Clarksville caused the closure of an intersection for several hours Thursday morning and sent the driver to the hospital. I'm Hannah Hagg.
17: Here's your WHOP Weather Center forecast. A mix of clouds and sun this afternoon with highs around 89. South winds 5 to 10 miles an hour. Chance of thunderstorms tonight. Lows dip down to about 72. Mainly cloudy skies expected. Cloudy skies with a few peaks of sun tomorrow. Slight chance for storms. Highs level off around 86. That's the forecast from the WHOP Weather Center. I'm meteorologist Megan Mulford. Currently, it's 86 degrees.
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0: give me sort of a true or false on these. Abolish the Senate.
1: True.
0: Okay. Replace the presidency and Supreme Court as we now know them.
1: Yep.
0: Abolish ICE.
1: Absolutely.
0: Abolish borders and give amnesty to anyone currently in the U.S. illegally.
1: As a long-term plan, yep.
0: Defund the Pentagon.
1: Absolutely.
0: Abolish prisons, at least in large part.
1: Yeah, again, that as part of a long-term program, yeah.
2: Freedom is back in style. Welcome to the revolution.
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4: All right, thank you, Scott Shannon. Thanks to all of you for being with us. Happy Friday. Write down our toll-free telephone number if you want to be a part of the program. You know, Linda, sometimes in life you have to have uncomfortable conversations with people that you even like. Especially when there are injustices in the world. And I had to have one of those conversations today. And I hate it when you, especially when you like the person, but yet, and they're not really responsible for something that happened, but they're the in charge of that something. I'm speaking very obscurely here. If I told you the story that I was dealing with today, it would blow your mind. It is so stupid. It is so myopic. It is so petty, but yet so critically important if you are, you know, if you're just against punishing people because of their political beliefs and their loved ones on top of it. Does this make any sense to you at all? Probably not. You can
5: it's
4: say
5: definitely
4: it.
5: Speaking in code words, that's for sure, but I know you have a lot of difficult conversations all the time, so it's no surprise.
4: Well, I don't mind. And, you know, as you know, I think you know them all. I have an army of attorneys, and they're on full-time retainers, and they happen to be the best. And you know what? Sometimes it just gets to a point where I've had it. I've just had it. When an injustice is so great. For example, later in the show, remember we did the story about Lucy, the dog? It was a service dog. It served in one Iraq, Afghanistan. And, you know, the dog was barking on the property, but there had been an incident years earlier where the dog apparently was deemed, quote, potentially dangerous. And because of that classification, all the dog did was bark on the property. Somebody complained, a neighbor. They took the dog away from the family for months, and we had to fight to get little Lucy the dog back. We got another case about Sergeant Snuggles. Snuggles is a 110-pound Anatolian Shepherd dog locked in an ongoing legal and public advocacy battle in Pima County out in Arizona after a municipal court ordered him to be euthanized. They want to euthanize this dog, listen to this, following a provoked first bite incident involving a family member. Now, provoked means you ever see people do stupid stuff with dogs, like pull their ears or really aggravated a dog, or, you know, one of the dumbest things you could ever do. If a dog is eating a bone, you don't go and take the bone away from the dog. Every dog deep down inside is a baby wolf. And you have to, you know, that's why you have to show a dog. And Linda does not like that I do this, but it's the right way to do it as a dog owner. You have to be the alpha male in that pack, and you have to show your dogs that you are in charge, or that dog's going to take over and run all over the house and do whatever the dog wants. And it doesn't mean you're me. I love dogs. Every dog I've ever had, I am in love with my dogs. Absolutely adore them. And I know that I shouldn't do it. I give them table food and steak. If I'm eating steak, my dog's eating steak. If I'm eating a burger, my dog's eating a burger. But I don't go as far as Linda and make, like, she had a cat that was four times the size of an average cat because she overfed the cat because she overloved the cat that much. And to this day, this cat had to go to a special farm for cats that need GLP-1, I guess. Do they have a cat version of GLP-1? Do they have any Wegovy or Mounjaro?
5: You might be onto something. Maybe that's your next invention. I don't know.
4: maybe Zepbound. I don't know, whatever people take these days. By the way, every doctor I talk to, they're not against those medications for people that need it. They're not at all. And they say that everything I read is, I'm not a doctor. I'm not telling you what to do. Okay, let's be clear. But I talk to a lot of doctors, and they speak very highly of it. So, you know, do your own research. Be your own doctor. The world is just going nuts. We're going to get to this whole, you know, the democratic socialists of America, eliminate the U.S. Senate, eliminate, you know, the presidency, judges, amnesty for illegals. I mean, think about this. The DSA's co-chair, and this goes back to last Sunday on Fox News Sunday, and my colleague Shannon Bream, and, you know, here's the co-chair of the DSA. It's really the communists of America or the Bolsheviks. Use whatever analogy you want, but they are who they are. They plan to abolish the presidency, the Senate, the Pentagon, prisons, and capitalism. You know, they want amnesty for all the illegals. They want to abolish all borders. I mean, could you imagine abolishing the presidency, the Senate, the Pentagon? I mean, defund the Department of War, abolish ICE, end all deportation, eliminate cash bail, establish a wealth tax. They want the cradle to grave, womb to the tomb, false promise of socialism, statism, collectivism, communism, whatever name, form, manifestation it takes on, it always ends the same way. I tell people this all the time. Unfulfilled promises, you end up more poor than when you started. Then you calculate how much freedom you gave up to a bunch of bureaucrats that you can then probably never get rid of, or it's going to be very hard to get rid of. Abolish prisons, police, public ownership of most corporations. All of that they have confirmed. The world's gone nuts. We're 96 days away from Election Day. It's the most important midterm in your lifetime. We're nearly at the 3-month mark. And I'm just, if I could get on my hands and knees before each and every one of you listening to this show and ask for one favor this year, it's commit in your mind and your heart and your soul and then follow through. You got to get out and vote. There's 37 of these lunatics that are running. 37. It's insane. By the way, we got the main wire. And I know the New York Post is working on this story. I don't know if their story has come out yet. Is reporting that this Plattner replacement, with apparently that has a pretty vile temper, Troy Jackson, had 2 children with his second cousin. They had never been legally married. Maine does not recognize common law marriage. And anyway, the U.S. Senate nominee, Troy Jackson, again, has a vile temper, apparently threw a water bottle at a woman. Linda, in all the times you have tried to piss me off because you think I do a better show, have I ever thrown a water bottle anywhere near anybody? I've never thrown a water bottle in my life. I don't throw things. I'm not a thrower.
5: This is true.
4: But I'm not. I'm not a thrower. I'm not even really a yeller. I mean, I'm just not. Example. Bring up an example.
5: Technical problems. You're a little bit of a yeller, but you were really good this week, so I really can't even bring that up.
4: Okay. Excuse me. When it really matters and you are having massive difficulties this week, I take you back to the Feather Hotel in London,
5: England. I just gave you props. Why are you ruining it with your defensiveness?
4: Because you're acting like there's an occasion where I'm a yeller and I'm not. I'm like, when it's constant technical problems, it's frustrating, but I don't yell. I just get frustrated.
5: Listen, giving you a compliment. Take it and continue on with your Friday, please.
4: The Maine Wire reporting that Jackson, former Maine Senate president, tapped last week. She will be challenging. She's replacing, you know, Mr. Nazi tattoo Plattner. Susan Collins and his longtime partner are related by blood. The outlet said the two are second cousins who have 2 children together. Robinson identified the partner. I just don't want to give out names of people that aren't running. He reported that she and Jackson share a set of great-grandparents, citing genealogical records. Both are from a small town, I guess, within Maine. The two have never been legally married. Maine does not recognize common law marriage. The relationship could carry consequences for how Jackson reports his finances. Under Senate rules, candidates and members must file detailed disclosures covering their own income, assets, liabilities, along with those of a spouse, because Jackson and this person never wed, and it's not clear whether his disclosures would have to account for her finances the way Collins filings account for her husband's. Good grief. Can the world get any more confusing? I'm having a hard time. Six gender Tellerico. You know, God is non-binary. All those years I said the Lord's Prayer, you know, reverently, our Father who art in heaven. You know, I go to my father's house. I don't know. World's gone mad. Canada's Liberal government now forbidding military chaplains from mentioning God during ceremonies and events. Why is there this effort to kick God out of everything? Because to me, God is everything in my life. Like, for example, there are a lot of people I meet in life. I mean, and I try to be Christian. I try to forgive. I try to look for solutions to solve problems amicably. And a lot of times I'll even forego things that, you know, may be important to other people. But it is, if it's more important to them, it's not, you know, it's not that important. I don't make things more important to me. Things don't matter to me. Like, there are certain people that I know don't like me. I'm not going out of my way to make them like me. You don't have to like me. You're allowed to not like me. You're not allowed to confront me, and you better not put your hands on me. Short of that, I'll, you know, when people come up to me and they disagree, you know what I'll often do, Linda? I'll say, can I buy you a drink? Can I get you something to drink? What would you like to drink?
5: I will say you are very friendly and very hospitable to those who are not nice to you. Now I have two big examples. I have seen you do it when we were in Finland and you bought the entire table of CNN and their friends and family dinner and drinks. That was super weird. And even when you were caught at brunch with Chucky Schumer, hello, how are you? I mean, you're always doing nice things for the people that
4: didn't tell
5: you
4: this,
5: like
4: you. But guess who was sitting behind me at Lindsey Graham's memorial at the National Cathedral?
5: Who?
4: Chuck Schumer.
5: Oof,
4: and John Thune.
5: Can't get away from this guy. Oh,
4: and John Barrasso.
5: So painful. Oh, and, disgusting. I'm so sorry.
4: And who else was behind me? Charles Grassley was behind me, and Dick Durbin was behind me. I had a nice conversation with Dick Durbin. I said, I'm retiring. I said, do you think you're going to miss it? And he said, I don't think so. And then he got there and go, it's not the same as it used to be, is it? He goes, not even close.
5: Well, considering he can't even give homage to Joe Abraham and his daughter and the fact that Katie still hasn't gotten a hat tip from him, he's too busy talking about the illegals. He should find his way out.
4: Unbelievable. Anyway, so the policy issued July 29th, Chief of Military Personnel. Spiritual reflections delivered in military settings must remain inclusive and cannot include religious language tied to a specific faith tradition, including Christianity. Under the Liberal Party's new rules, when prayers or religious observances are requested at official military events, chaplains must instead provide a spiritual reflection without the mention of God. Could you imagine if Tellerico was giving some type of mention of God? You know, to Mr. Non-Binary, to our Lord, our non-binary who art in heaven, hallowed be thy name, thy kingdom come. I mean, how does that prayer go then? Because that's about, to me, that's the Lord's Prayer. The apostles were asking Jesus how to pray. And that was his answer, that prayer. I think when you say that prayer slowly to yourself with meaning, I think it's the most powerful prayer. That's my own personal experience. You know what?
5: I'm actually surprised you haven't brought up his Fauci doll more. I think that might be the next weird thing about Tellerico.
4: What's that? Oh, that he had
5: Tellerico
4: a Fauci.
5: Tellerico in 2021 on Christmas holds up the dang doll and talks about how excited he is. I'm like, what in God's great name?
4: That was freaky. Are you watching what's going on in Spain? Wow. I mean, you got 60,000 illegals from Morocco rushing the border from North African territories. And they don't know what to do.
5: Yeah, but not just that. 2,000 of them were released by the king from the Moroccan jails. So we're talking about convicted murderers that are then leaving
4: the passage. Yeah, it's what Venezuela did here. They were opening 100%. Their prisons and sending people here. Trump was the only one saying it. Anyway, we also have a Michigan Senate cat. Haley Stevens is back in the news. You know, I like this Haley Stevens. Don't you like Haley Stevens? I like Haley Stevens.
5: A little scary, boss. I got to be honest with you.
4: Of course she's scary, but you know what?
5: I'm worried about Haley Stevens. She scares
4: Haley Stevens a little out there.
6: I am going to be working on our behalf. I am going to be telling the stories on our behalf.
4: Yeah.
6: And
4: yeah.
6: You better believe I'm going to be doing it with a little bit of joy, a little bit of enthusiasm, a little bit of energy, and a little bit of stick it to them. Because that's
4: stick
6: the Michigan way.
4: Wow. And she's running against El Sayed, the guy campaigning with Hassan Piker, the guy that blamed America for 9/11. By the way, at least 50 children have been shot in New York City since Mamdani became mayor. Great job, Marxist commie Mamdani. All right, 800-941-SHAWN this Friday. If you want to get on the lines early, we may take calls earlier than usual today. We're going to try. We saved Lucy. Well, now we have another dog that we're going to try to save, and this is Snuggles. I can't believe this whole story. We'll tell you about that coming up and the other news of the day. 800-941-SHAWN, our number. Listen, want to remind you that science matters when it comes to health, wellness, fitness, nutrition, longevity. 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
11: Here's your WHOP Weather Center forecast. A mix of clouds and sun this afternoon with highs around 89. South winds 5 to 10 miles an hour. Chance of thunderstorms tonight. Lows dip down to about 72. Mainly cloudy skies expected. Cloudy skies with a few peaks of sun tomorrow. Slight chance for storms. Highs level off around 86. That's the forecast from the WHOP Weather Center. I'm meteorologist Megan Mulford. Currently, it's 86 degrees.
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4: All right, first we saved Lucy. Today we'll try to save Snuggles, a 110-pound Anatolian Shepherd dog locked away for a year, Pima County, Arizona, sentenced to death. They're planning on euthanizing this dog after a provoked incident of biting. Provoked. Even the person bitten who's recovered is begging not to kill the dog. Unbelievable times we live in. We've got all the other news of the day. We'll get to your calls coming up as well. Call now, toll free, 800-941-SHAWN this Friday.
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13: This update is brought to you by Ash Brunson's All Clean. The Christian County Public School System is putting out a warning about fraudulent solicitations going around the community. There have been reports of scammers contacting local businesses about sponsorship opportunities or other requests related to the new Christian County High School. Officials warn that those requests have not been approved by CCPS. The Kentucky Transportation Cabinet is opening a 30-day public review period for its statewide improvement plan. Federally funded projects that are scheduled over the next 4 years will be available for public comment August 1st through the 30th. All published documents related to the improvements are posted on the Transportation Cabinet website. And that's been your news. For more of it, visit us online at WHOPAM.com. I'm Hannah Hagman reporting.
11: Here's your WHOP Weather Center forecast. A mix of clouds and sun this afternoon with highs around 89. South winds 5 to 10 miles an hour. Chance of thunderstorms tonight. Lows dip down to about 72. Mainly cloudy skies expected.
14: Cloudy skies with a few peaks of sun. Tomorrow, slight chance for storms. Highs level off around 86. That's the forecast from the WHOP Weather Center. I'm meteorologist Megan Mulford. Currently, it's 86 degrees.
15: This is a Bloomberg Money Minute. The positivity on Wall Street today that investors have been talking about really comes thanks in part to strong sales at Amazon Web Services. On the other hand, Apple talking about a chip shortage. That's not helping that stock. And Reddit shares under serious pressure, suffering their worst intraday ever after failing to announce new data licensing agreements in its latest earnings report. Investors were hoping to see a shift to data deals for AI training. Deere and Company has rejected a UAW counteroffer that exceeds its two-year contract extension proposal ahead of a scheduled August 23rd union vote. Company citing a drop in ag equipment demand and an uncertain market outlook. Current collective bargaining agreement with the UAW is set to expire in fall of 2027. Netflix hit hard with a $105 million lawsuit after losing a hard drive that contained an unreleased Nicolas Cage movie, the World War II thriller Fortitude. Netflix says it received the film without proper industry standard safeguards. Denise Pellegrini, Bloomberg Radio.
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19: Fox News, I'm Tom Graham. Emergency crews responding to a fighter jet crash at a military base in Southern California. Fox's Natalie Chuck.
20: Officials are confirming to Fox that this is happening on Miramar, that Air Force base down there, the Marine Corps Air Station base. Reports of this crash started coming in around 10 o'clock this morning. It is believed to be an F-35.
19: Well, the pilot safely ejected. No word on a cause of the crash. Hamas has confirmed it will disarm as part of a newly announced Gaza peace deal. President Trump praising the agreement.
21: President Trump really underscoring the importance of this agreement with Hamas to disarm in Gaza, really saying it's basically a historic move and how difficult, unprecedented it's been to achieve. President Trump also saying that Israel is on board with the move.
19: Fox's Steve Harrigan. 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
3: A South Limestone shooting suspect has been arrested, Lee Mowen reports.
4: Another suspect from Lexington's most violent weekend has been detained. Jamar Williams is accused of shooting two people along South Limestone early Sunday morning. Both are expected to be okay. That was one of 5 shootings that weekend across Lexington. Williams remains in the Fayette County Detention Center. I'm Lee Mowen.
3: And a weather system moving into Kentucky this weekend could bring strong storms with heavy rain, especially across western and central parts of the state. Forecasters say the greatest threat is Saturday afternoon and evening with damaging winds and localized flooding, with severe weather possible from Louisville to Lexington. Kentuckians are reminded to be weather aware this coming weekend. I'm Scott Hooper.
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8: Here's your WHOP Weather Center forecast. Partly cloudy this afternoon with a slight chance of rain showers. Highs level off around 86. Southerly winds 5 to 10 miles an hour. 73 tonight. Chance of thunderstorms. Cloudy skies with a few peaks of sun. Tomorrow, slight chance of thunderstorms. Daytime highs approaching 85. That's the forecast from the WHOP Weather Center. I'm meteorologist Megan Mulford. Right now, it's 86 degrees.
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1: All right, we were able to save the dog Lucy. Now it's our turn to save Snuggles. We'll tell you the story when we get back. We'll talk to Snuggles' owner and attorney. And the other news of the day in your calls, 800-941-SHAWN this Friday. 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
4: A Class A mishap. I'm Lisa Brady, Fox News. That's how the Marines are describing what happened near Air Station Miramar in San Diego, where an F-35B fighter jet went down earlier today. The pilot ejected and was taken to a medical facility, the crash leaving a blackened, smoldering area in a field.
5: Marine officials initially confirming emergency crews were responding to an aircraft mishap. The incident comes after a B-52 bomber jet crashed at Edwards Air Force Base outside of Los Angeles, killing 8 people.
4: Fox's Kristen Goodwin. The Marine Corps says the pilot in today's crash has non-life-threatening injuries. President Trump says he's losing faith in talks with Iran and suggesting fighting will continue for now while also claiming success.
6: We're in for 5 months and we have obliterated their military capacity. Again, they've got some left. But soon they won't have some left.
4: During a Camp David cabinet meeting, the president also saying a weaker Iran helped lead to a deal in Gaza for Hamas to disarm and Israeli forces to eventually withdraw, a framework that's part of a broader peace plan. Seattle has a new police chief for now.
7: Mayor Katie Wilson's apologized for the slow sharing of information with the public after Sunday's mass shooting at the Bite of Seattle Food Festival, and accepted Police Chief Sean Barnes' resignation, despite his support from Seattle City Council.
8: As the mayor, I have a different window into the police department than many of our council members.
7: She thanks him for his service and names Deputy Andre Sales as interim chief.
8: Interim Chief Sales and I share a vision for what public safety in Seattle looks like, and he is ready to do the work it takes to get us there.
7: He says the search continues for more suspects in the shooting involving rival gangs. One is in custody, another is believed to be one of the 3 people killed.
4: Fox's Chris Foster. The former chief's resignation followed controversy over time spent out of Seattle and reports that was likely about to get him fired. Wall Street rallies. The Dow up 277 points at the bell. 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
12: And this is Deontay Berry reporting. Nothing says summer in the South quite like a rodeo. And the Christian County Cattlemen's Association and the Lone Star Rodeo Company are teaming up to bring the fun back to Christian County. This will be the 27th year of the Christian County Cattlemen's Rodeo, and it's set for Friday, August 14th and Saturday, August 15th at the Western Kentucky State Fairgrounds in Hopkinsville. Speaking with WHOP recently, Josh Bailey with the association says this rodeo and surrounding events all began so they could raise funds to provide scholarships to students in the area, and they've been doing that ever since.
13: So 27 years ago, they decided, hey, let's have a rodeo. We're cattlemen. This kind of fits the theme or whatever. So the first scholarships they started giving out were, you know, like $500 or whatever from the proceeds, because 100% of the proceeds from this rodeo given back to the community, predominantly through scholarships. We're over $186,000 in scholarships given back over those 27 years.
12: The Christian County Public School System is putting out a warning about fraudulent solicitations going around the community. There have been reports of scammers, unauthorized individuals, contacting local businesses about sponsorship opportunities or other requests related to the new Christian County High School. Officials warn that those requests have not been approved by CCPS or CCHS. They urge community members to stay aware and exercise caution before making any financial commitments. And heads up to motorists who travel I-24 between Livingston and Lyon counties. On Wednesday, there will be a lane restriction in place between the 32 and 35 mile points. That's been your news. Deontay Berry reporting.
14: Here's your WHOP Weather Center forecast. Partly cloudy this afternoon with a slight chance of rain showers. Highs level off around 86. Southerly winds 5 to 10 miles an hour. 73 tonight. Chance of thunderstorms. Cloudy skies with a few peaks of sun. Tomorrow, slight chance of thunderstorms. Daytime highs approaching 85. That's the forecast from the WHOP Weather Center. I'm meteorologist Megan Mulford. Currently, 85.
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0: All right, we continue now. The battle to save Snuggles, the dog, 110-pound Anatolian Shepherd dog. We are with their owner, Jennifer Avancho, is with us, as well as their attorney, Christina Ponig Macchio. I can't believe this case has gone on a year. Jennifer, is there anything? We have a dog-loving audience and on this radio show. We're on 760 stations. Can people respectfully petition, write, do anything on your behalf to help you get Snuggles back home where Snuggles belongs?
1: I mean, I would love that. I'm on X, and I try and post every day, and I have followers there. So, I mean, you can follow me on X, and I have supporters who list people.
0: What is your X account, if you don't mind me asking?
1: Let me look that up.
0: By the way, I warn you, be careful. If you give it out, you're going to get a lot of, you probably will be contacted by a lot of people, maybe not all of them nice.
1: Okay.
0: Well, welcome to my world.
1: So
0: the people hate me more than Snuggles.
1: So it's at Jennifer EVN22.
0: Okay. I think this is very important for people to know. It's very, very simple. It's at Jennifer EVN22. We'll put it up on my website, Hannity.com, if you want to, you know, send a message of support or whatever else people can do to help you. It's so sad to me when common sense does not prevail in government. It's so frustrating to me. I wish both of you all of God's success here. I pray for Snuggles like everybody else. I love dogs. This sounds like a very isolated incident, out of character, based on very specific circumstances. And this should not go on. This is almost a year now this has been going on. This is insane. Anyway, I appreciate both of you. Christina, thank you. Christina, thank you. Jennifer, thank you. I appreciate your time, both of you.
1: Thank you, Sean. We really appreciate you having us.
0: Okay. 800-941-SEAN. If you want to be a part of the program, Linda, we're trying to save the country. 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We won in the Lucy case. Let's hope we have the same result with Snuggles.
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0: Everyone needs a safety security strategy, and that means there might be an instance where somebody wants to bring harm to you and your family and kill you, but that's a lethal option. 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You can hit a target 60 feet away. 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We'll continue this Friday.
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4: And this update is brought to you by Ash Brunson's All Clean. Nothing says summer in the South quite like a rodeo, and the Christian County Cattlemen's Association and the Lone Star Rodeo Company are teaming up to bring the fun back to Christian County. This will be the 27th year for the Christian County Cattlemen's Rodeo, and it's set for Friday, August 14th and Saturday, August 15th at the Western Kentucky State Fairgrounds in Hopkinsville. The Christian County Public School System is putting out a warning about fraudulent solicitations going around the community. There have been reports of scammers, unauthorized individuals, contacting local businesses about sponsorship opportunities or other requests related to the new Christian County High School. And heads up to motorists who travel I-24 between Livingston and Lyon counties. On Wednesday, there will be a lane restriction in place between the 32 and 35 mile points. That's been your news. Deontay Berry reporting.
5: Here's your WHOP Weather Center forecast. Partly cloudy this afternoon with a slight chance of rain showers. Highs level off around 86, southerly winds 5 to 10 miles an hour. 73 tonight, chance of thunderstorms. Cloudy skies with a few peaks of sun. Tomorrow, slight chance of thunderstorms. Daytime highs approaching 85. That's the forecast from the WHOP Weather Center. I'm meteorologist Megan Mulford. Currently 85.
6: This is a Bloomberg Money Minute. End of the trading week and end of the month with up arrows on 0.5%. The S&P was up 0.7%, the Nasdaq gaining 1%. Short interest in SpaceX stood at 219.3 million shares as of Wednesday, equal to about 34% of the shares available for public trading. The company is set to report its first quarterly results as a public company next Tuesday. As many as 911.5 million shares could become available for trading under the company's staggered lockup arrangement 2 days later. Data centers are popping up everywhere. The four largest players in the data center race have committed nearly $2.4 trillion in spending over the coming years for AI infrastructure. Alphabet, Meta, Microsoft, and Amazon have reported increased commitments on leases, buildings, energy, and equipment. The companies have signaled increased spending plans, citing a need to capture massive demand for AI computing power, with some commitments extending as long as decades away. Matt Piper.
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10: Fox News, I'm John Saucier. 2 days after the United States resumed airstrikes on Iranian-backed targets in response to an attempted surprise ballistic missile attack on American forces, President Trump holding a cabinet meeting at Camp David.
11: Iran is doing very poorly, just in case you read incorrect stories. They're doing very, very poorly. They're having a hard time. They've been very dishonest. They've been very dishonorable to deal with.
10: The mayor of Seattle, Katie Wilson, apologizing to the public after her so-called communications failures in the aftermath of a deadly shooting earlier this week. She also announced that the police chief, Sean Barnes, has resigned.
12: Our after-action review of the city's communications with the public and the media revealed real gaps. Information could and should have gone out much faster through social media, the emergency alert system, the SPD blotter, and or an off-site press conference.
10: The shooting left three people dead, including two innocent bystanders, wounded four others, including a two-year-old child. 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
13: 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Also, the pendulum appears to be swinging on the hiring front. Companies in tech and transportation now say they need more people to work alongside artificial intelligence. We'll explain the shift and why even today's blockbusters can't save Hollywood. 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
1: Kentucky's lieutenant governor is weighing in on the surprise announcement of a new AI data center in the state. John Shannon has more.
2: Lieutenant Governor Jacqueline Coleman says neither she nor Governor Andy Beshear were briefed on the announcement by the Department of Energy on Thursday about a partnership between the DOE and several area utility companies, including NextEra Energy. The more than $100 billion project would include a data center, along with battery storage and natural gas infrastructure. Speaking to WPSD, Coleman says the data centers can be positive if done right, but communication is key.
3: The sooner they come into the governor's office and talk with us and our economic development folks, I think the sooner that we could probably get some good things going.
2: It's not a done deal yet, though. The power agreement still requires approval from the Kentucky Public Service Commission. If approved, construction is expected to be completed in 2031. I'm John Shannon.
1: And I'm Scott Hooper.
0: This is the Kentucky News Network.
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5: Here's your WHOP Weather Center forecast. Lows around 73 tonight under mainly cloudy skies with a chance of thunderstorms. South winds 5 to 10 miles an hour. Cloudy skies with a few peaks of sun again tomorrow. Slight chance of thunderstorms. Daytime highs approaching 85. Chance for storms tomorrow night. Lows dip down to about 68. Mainly cloudy. That's the forecast from the WHOP Weather Center. I'm meteorologist Megan Mulford. Right now, it's 85 degrees.
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3: A new thread in the search for Nancy Guthrie. I'm Lisa Brady, Fox News. Sheriff's officials releasing early ransom notes, hoping someone may recognize the writing style. The first note demanded cryptocurrency. The second said the 84-year-old had died shortly after being taken, adding she's buried in nature now and nothing you could have done could have changed the outcome.
4: Exactly 6 months ago, Nancy Guthrie's son-in-law dropped her off at her Tucson home after a family dinner. She has not been seen or heard from since. Despite compelling doorbell video evidence of that night of the suspected kidnapper, no one has been named or identified.
3: Fox's Claudia Cowan. The Pima County Sheriff's Department now says that two videos recovered from Guthrie's doorbell camera might be from two separate days and may indicate that unidentified man was preparing ahead of when Guthrie was taken. Investigators say they continue to follow all credible leads. President Trump is rejecting an intelligence assessment that Iranian hackers may be targeting U.S. water systems.
5: An initial assessment from federal and state agencies says Iran could be behind coordinated cyber attacks on infrastructure targets in 7 states, including 30 community water systems in Minnesota. But at Camp David, President Trump disputed Iran is to blame.
6: I would blame it on Minnesota and the governor, the corrupt governor of Minnesota. They like to say, oh, it's Iran. Iran should be so lucky. Iran's got bigger problems than worrying about Minnesota.
5: The FBI warned states earlier this week of potential threats to internet-linked water and wastewater infrastructure, saying at least 7 states have reported incidents and some attacks have disrupted water operations.
3: Fox's Jared Halpern at the White House. During that cabinet meeting, the president also said the U.S. will be hitting Iran very hard and that he's losing faith in talks because he says Iran lies. America is listening to Fox News.
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11: And this is Deontay Berry reporting. Nothing says summer in the South quite like a rodeo, and the Christian County Cattlemen's Association and the Lone Star Rodeo Company are teaming up to bring the fun back to Christian County. This will be the 27th year of the Christian County Cattlemen's Rodeo, and it's set for Friday, August 14th and Saturday, August 15th at the Western Kentucky State Fairgrounds in Hopkinsville. Speaking with WHOP recently, Josh Bailey with the association says this rodeo and surrounding events all began so they could raise funds to provide scholarships to students in the area, and they've been doing that ever since.
12: So 27 years ago, they decided, hey, let's have a rodeo. We're cattlemen. This kind of fits the theme or whatever. So the first scholarships they started giving out were, you know, like $500 or whatever from the proceeds, because 100% of the proceeds from this rodeo given back to the community, predominantly through scholarships. We're over $186,000 in scholarships given back over those 27 years.
11: The Christian County Public School System is putting out a warning about fraudulent solicitations going around the community. There have been reports of scammers, unauthorized individuals, contacting local businesses about sponsorship opportunities or other requests related to the new Christian County High School. Officials warn that those requests have not been approved by CCPS or CCHS. They urge community members to stay aware and exercise caution before making any financial commitments. And heads up to motorists who travel I-24 between Livingston and Lyon counties on Wednesday, there will be a lane restriction in place between the 32 and 35 mile points. That's been your news, Deontay Berry reporting.
13: Here's your WHOP Weather Center forecast. Lows around 73 tonight under mainly cloudy skies with a chance of thunderstorms. South winds 5 to 10 miles an hour. Cloudy skies with a few peaks of sun again tomorrow. Slight chance of thunderstorms. Daytime highs approaching 85. Chance for storms. Tomorrow night, lows dip down to about 68, mainly cloudy. That's the forecast from the WHOP Weather Center. I'm meteorologist Megan Mulford. Right now, it's 85 degrees.
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1: And this update is brought to you by Ash Brunson's All Clean. Nothing says summer in the South quite like a rodeo, and the Christian County Cattlemen's Association and the Lone Star Rodeo Company are teaming up to bring the fun back to Christian County. This will be the 27th year for the Christian County Cattlemen's Rodeo, and it's set for Friday, August 14th and Saturday, August 15th at the Western Kentucky State Fairgrounds in Hopkinsville. The Christian County Public School System is putting out a warning about fraudulent solicitations going around the community. There have been reports of scammers, unauthorized individuals, contacting local businesses about sponsorship opportunities or other requests related to the new Christian County High School. And heads up to motorists who travel I-24 between Livingston and Lyon counties. On Wednesday, there will be a lane restriction in place between the 32 and 35 mile points. That's been your news. Deontay Berry reporting.
2: Here's your WHOP Weather Center forecast. Lows around 73 tonight under mainly cloudy skies with a chance of thunderstorms. South winds 5 to 10 miles an hour. Cloudy skies with a few peaks of sun again tomorrow. Slight chance of thunderstorms. Daytime highs approaching 85. Chance for storms. Tomorrow night, lows dip down to about 68, mainly cloudy. That's the forecast from the WHOP Weather Center. I'm meteorologist Megan Mulford. Right now, it's 85 degrees.
3: This is a Bloomberg Money Minute. Stocks rose as Amazon's rally after stellar results lifted a broad sweep of companies benefiting from zeal for artificial intelligence. The S&P closed 0.7% higher, and the tech-heavy Nasdaq advanced 1%, with four of the 11 industry groups on the S&P 500 rising. Trucking and logistics stocks are poised for their worst month in more than a year due to concerns over a recent legal decision and disappointing earnings. The Russell 3000 Trucking Index is down more than 8%, with C.H. Robinson Worldwide shares down 21% this month after a preliminary Dallas County jury verdict against the company. Defense software company SpaceEye has enlisted Eric Trump as an investor and advisor, expanding the first family's military technology portfolio amid criticism from ethics watchdogs and President Trump's political opponents. SpaceEye sells defense intelligence software, including for drone systems, and the SPAC deal would value SpaceEye's operating business at about $370 million. Matt Piper, Bloomberg Radio.
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6: Fox News, I'm Tom Graham. Hamas confirming it will disarm as part of a Gaza peace deal announced by President Trump.
7: If you go 4 months ago, 5 months ago, a deal like that would have been impossible. So it's a big step for the Middle East, and people are really impressed by it.
6: Now, as part of the deal, Israel will have to end its strikes and withdraw from the Gaza Strip. Israeli leaders have not officially commented on the deal brokered by the Trump administration. California will soon have one of the highest state minimum wages in the country. Fox's Kristen Goodwin in L.A.
8: California Governor Gavin Newsom revealing the state's minimum wage will increase to $17.40 an hour on January 1st of 2027, up from $16.90.
6: That's more than twice as high as the federal minimum wage, which has been in place for quite some time at $7.25 an hour. 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
9: 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Also, the pendulum appears to be swinging on the hiring front. 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

0: rain, especially across western and central parts of the state. Forecasters say the greatest threat is Saturday afternoon and evening, with damaging winds and localized flooding, with severe weather possible from Louisville to Lexington. Kentuckians are reminded to be weather aware this coming weekend. I'm Scott Hooper.
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4: Well, hey there, it's Dwight Whitten with News Radio 840. 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
4: Here's your WHOP Weather Center forecast. Lows around 73 tonight under mainly cloudy skies with a chance of thunderstorms. South winds 5 to 10 miles an hour. Cloudy skies with a few peaks of sun again tomorrow. Slight chance of thunderstorms. Daytime highs approaching 85. Chance for storms. Tomorrow night, lows dip down to about 68, mainly cloudy. That's the forecast from the WHOP Weather Center. I'm meteorologist Megan Mulford. Right now, it's 85 degrees.
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2: The U.S. Treasury quietly released its official financial report for 2025. It appears by its own numbers, the U.S. government seems insolvent. It's reported that the Treasury shows about $6 trillion in assets and over $47 trillion in liabilities. Add it all up, and it looks like the U.S. owes more than $130 trillion it doesn't have. 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
3: Disarm. I'm Lisa Lucera, Fox News. Hamas says they will agree to the terms of the Gaza peace plan if Israel ends its strikes, as President Trump highlights terms of the plan during a cabinet meeting this morning.
4: President Trump's Board of Peace says it has a deal for Hamas to disarm as part of a peace plan that would eventually see Israel withdraw from Gaza.
5: It's a big step for the Middle East, and people are really impressed by it, and they're surprised by it.
4: Speaking at a cabinet meeting at Camp David, President Trump says a weaker Iran was key to the breakthrough. Still, Israeli officials have signaled skepticism, and President Trump concedes,
5: will it go through its ups and downs? It's a very complex situation over there. The people are very complex.
4: A comprehensive peace plan calls for an international stabilization force to train a Palestinian police force to take over security operations in the Strip.
3: Fox's Jared Halpern in the White House. And on Iran, the president again said the U.S. will be hitting it very hard.
5: Iran is doing very poorly, just in case you read incorrect stories. They're doing very, very poorly. They're having a hard time. They've been very dishonest. They've been very dishonorable to deal with.
3: This coming after strikes earlier this week in retaliation for Iranian missile attacks on U.S. forces in Jordan. CENTCOM says those missiles were intercepted. Pima County, Arizona authorities have released early ransom notes in the disappearance of Nancy Guthrie in hopes someone might recognize the writing style. The mother of today's show host, Savannah Guthrie, was last seen 6 months ago.
6: Despite doorbell camera video of the suspected kidnapper, no one has been named or identified. None of the ransom notes have been authenticated, and there's been no proof of life.
3: Fox's Claudia Cowan. The first note, sent February 2nd, said Guthrie was safe but scared and would be released unharmed once the captors receive $4 million in Bitcoin, with the demands increasing if the first ransom was not met. 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
3: Maine Senator Susan Collins, who's facing a tough re-election campaign, says all ICE agents will soon be equipped with body cameras.
9: Senator Susan Collins says she met with the acting ICE director, David Venturella, who told her all ICE agents will have body-worn cameras by the end of August. after ICE killed a 25-year-old Colombian man while in his vehicle in Maine. Ventrella confirmed no vehicle stops would take place unless at least one agent was wearing a body camera at the time. Cullen says the money to equip all ICE agents with cameras will come from the $20 million she helped get the agency as head of the Senate Appropriations Committee. Polling in Maine this year has revealed increasing disapproval of ICE as Collins faces more scrutiny for her support of the agency ahead of midterms. Jessica Rosenthal, Fox News.
3: A high-level FIFA official who represented the soccer body on the White House task force for the World Cup leaves his post.
10: Saying, "I cannot stand by while FIFA considers selling a stake in the World Cup," senior advisor Carlos Cordeiro resigning in protest. Several major soccer governing bodies and federations are opposed to the plan, with many threatening boycotts. President Gianni Infantino wants to spin off FIFA's commercial businesses, including World Cups and Club World Cups for both men and women, into a $20 billion subsidiary, with 20% owned by private investors. The anchor investor in that business is a New York-based investment firm created by Joshua Kushner, the younger brother of President Trump's son-in-law, Jared Kushner. Frank Lanza, Fox News.
3: Tony Romo has been placed on leave from his role as the lead analyst on CBS's NFL coverage until further notice after his arrest last week on suspicion of operating a vehicle while under the influence. Romo was arrested last weekend after he was stopped while driving on a Wisconsin highway. J.J. Watt will join Jim Nantz and Tracy Wolfson as the lead NFL team during Romo's absence. I'm Lee Silasera. This is Fox News.
11: 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They're located on the Boulevard in Hopkinsville.
12: From Hopkinsville's News Authority, this is WHOP News.
13: And this is Deontay Berry reporting. Following a recent settlement, Ascent Elements is set to pay $7.5 million to the U.S. Department of Energy following allegations of inflated labor reimbursements. According to a news release from the U.S. Attorney's Office for Kentucky's Western District, Ascent Elements received a reimbursement from the department for construction done at the Apex One facility in Hopkinsville. However, Ascent Elements reportedly inflated labor hours and tool purchase and equipment rental costs. Nothing says summer in the South quite like a rodeo, and the Christian County Cattlemen's Association and the Lone Star Rodeo Company are teaming up to bring the fun back to Christian County. This will be the 27th year for the Christian County Cattlemen's Rodeo, and it's set for August 14th and August 15th at the Western Kentucky State Fairgrounds in Hopkinsville. Speaking with WHOP recently, Josh Bailey with the association says this rodeo and surrounding events all began so they could raise funds to provide scholarships to students in the area, and they've been doing that ever since.
14: 27 years ago, they decided, hey, let's have a rodeo. We're cattlemen. This kind of fits the theme or whatever. So the first scholarships they started giving out were, you know, like $500 or whatever from the proceeds, because 100% of the proceeds from this rodeo given back to the community, predominantly through scholarships. We're over $186,000 in scholarships given back over those 27 years.
13: And the Christian County Public School System is putting out a warning about fraudulent solicitations going around the community. There have been reports of scammers, unauthorized individuals, contacting local businesses about sponsorship opportunities or other requests related to the new Christian County High School. Deontay Berry reporting.
15: Here's your WHOP Weather Center forecast. Lows around 73 tonight under mainly cloudy skies with a chance of thunderstorms. South winds 5 to 10 miles an hour. Cloudy skies with a few peaks of sun again tomorrow. Slight chance of thunderstorms. Daytime highs approaching 85. Chance for storms. Tomorrow night, lows dip down to about 68, mainly cloudy. That's the forecast from the WHOP Weather Center. I'm meteorologist Megan Mulford. Right now, 84.
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18: 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The Cards take on the Rockies. And that day, fans take home a special edition Joe and Jack Buck bobblehead, featuring the Hall of Fame father-son broadcasting duo, plus a built-in voice chip with some of their most memorable calls. That's courtesy of Ameren. 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
19: This is a Bloomberg Money Minute. Stocks rallied to the finish of a wild July as Amazon leaped, Apple sank, and rising oil prices worsened worries about inflation. The Dow gained 277 points. The S&P was up 52. The Nasdaq took in 252 points. AppNamed, a late-stage drug developer focused on sleep apnea, rose 56% after raising $192 million in an upsized U.S. initial public offering. The listing hits the U.S. market following a busy first half of the year for stock sales from drug developers. New entrants in biotech and pharma have raised $5.4 billion so far this year, according to data compiled by Bloomberg. Pumpkin will stay where it belongs in the fall. Despite its sales-boosting popularity, the Starbucks Pumpkin Spice Latte, a.k.a. the PSL, will be staying just that, a fall favorite. Its CEO saying, "We've talked about this a couple times, and we come back to the conclusion that it's really the defining drink of a season." Matt Piper, Bloomberg Radio.
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24: The Cardinals find themselves north of the border as they open up a road trip tonight. They are in Toronto as they match up against the Blue Jays. Welcome into St. Louis Cardinals baseball. The voice of the Cardinals, John Rooney and Mike Claiborne, will have the call of the game. Ricky Horton is on assignment. My name is Matt Pauley, coming your way from St. Louis. Glad to be bringing you Cardinals baseball this evening as the Cardinals try to get the taste of the last series and the last homestand out of their mouth. They just lost 3 of 4 to the Cubs. Prior to that, they lost 2 of 3 to the Reds. So over a 7-game homestand, they only won 2 of those 7 games, and they are hoping to have more success as they head to Toronto to match up against the Blue Jays. But the pitching that they are going to see is going to be pretty darn good here over these few days. And of course, there is the cloud of the trade deadline all at the same time. That is going to be coming up on Monday, and we are starting to see some deals happen across Major League Baseball. So there is certainly a lot going on in the world of baseball and a lot going on with the Cardinals. As far as tonight's game, it'll be Kyle Leahy on the mound. The right-hander comes in with a 7-4 record, a 3.55 ERA. He allowed 1 run on 3 hits and a relief appearance last year against Toronto over an inning and 2/3, and that is his only career appearance against the Blue Jays. Toronto is going to go with right-hander Dylan Cease. Cease comes in with a 7-5 record, a 2.46 ERA. He has made 3 career starts against the Cardinals, where he's 1-0 with a 5.28 ERA. He is coming off a complete game one-hitter in a 6-0 victory on the road on Saturday against the Red Sox. In that game, he struck out 12 batters, he walked 3, and he lost a no-hit bid in the 9th inning against the San Francisco Giants back on July 8th. Did not complete that game, but he's had some really, really good appearances this year as, again, he comes into this contest with the 2.46 ERA. We've got a lot coming up on this edition of Ameren Total Access. Also want to let you know about something that the Cardinals are doing. If you want to head to the Cardinals social media channels or go to cardinals.com/uniforms, that's cardinals.com/uniforms, they've put a survey out. A lot of Cardinals fans are are very passionate about some of the uniform combinations that you see the Cardinals play. Maybe you'd like to see the Navy caps on the road more often. We recently saw them wear the Victory Blue jerseys at home. That was fun to see that. If you want to see more of that, if you've got strong beliefs about the Cardinals uniforms and what they should be doing, they are looking to get all that information from you. You can head to cardinals.com/uniforms and make your voice heard. This is something that the organization is very interested in knowing what fans think about the uniform combinations and the different ways that the Cardinals look when they are on the field. We'll take a break, and when we return, we'll hear from Cardinals manager Oliver Marmol. We're getting you ready for the Cardinals and the Blue Jays tonight. 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

0: Momo, here we are in Toronto taking on the Blue Jays. And when you look at this ball club, they have some interesting pieces to it, especially when it comes to pitching.
1: Yeah, they do. And they got some good players, man. I know they haven't had the year that they would have hoped to like up to this point, but yes, they definitely have some interesting pieces as you're game planning for them.
0: Let's talk about your ball club. Yesterday, Andre Pallante gave you another great outing. I don't know what to say about him that hasn't already been said. How would you describe it?
1: He continues to get better, and that's what we've tasked him with. He's been really good about reviewing his previous game, trying to figure out what's next, and he's been consistent, and we're seeing a difference in his overall poise and demeanor, presence on the mound, and that's allowing for those innings that we've seen in the past where they snowball and the crooked numbers. Like we're just not seeing a whole lot of that. So very impressive year to this point, and we're happy with the direction it's going.
0: Speaking of direction, you have a guy going today in Kyle Leahy. I don't think you could ask for anything more from him than what we're seeing on a nightly basis.
1: But that's the thing that makes him good is he's going to constantly ask himself to do more and more. He takes advantage of every opportunity to get better. Starting this offseason to even when things weren't going his way, man, he's dissecting every pitch, making sure that there's a purpose behind it. And because of it, the combination of his work ethic and just determination and preparation, it allows for a lot of progress. And that's what we've seen out of him. He continues to grow, and it's heading in a really good direction.
0: On the subject of pitching, I saw a new pitcher in our ball club today, Quinn Matthews.
1: So he is in the building, and we will start him tomorrow, and we're excited about it, man. He's had a good run down below. He's continuing to get better both mentally and physically. He's in a good spot, and I'm excited to see it at this level.
0: And, you know, going back to last year, we thought, uh-oh, this is the guy right here. Kind of hit a wall. This year, hit a wall again, made some adjustments mechanics-wise. What's been the biggest scene of improvement from him from this season compared to last?
1: A lot of it has to do with how he processes the game, not being too hard on himself and understanding that there's going to be ups and downs when you're on the journey to becoming a big leaguer. And then once you're up here, it's difficult and you're going to have those ups and downs again. So he's done a nice job of having the right mindset over the last couple months, and his stuff is playing well. So we're excited to get him up here and give him a shot at it.
0: Ivan Herrera is starting to figure it out. Talking to him, he feels like the adjustments he's making, which, as he said, were uncomfortable, but he seems to find some reward in it. This is a guy, if you get him going at the right time, look out.
1: Yeah, him and Jordan Walker are a big part of our lineup, right? When things are going well and we're scoring runs, usually the bottom is doing a little bit, and then they're getting on for the top of the lineup, and those guys are driving in runs, and that's what's needed. So him feeling better is important. I like where he's at right now, the way he's talking about it, the way he's communicating what he's feeling in the box, and hopefully it starts to transfer in a consistent way.
0: All right, let's talk about game one, your lineup against the Toronto Blue Jays, and they're not doing you any favors throwing out Dylan Cease.
1: Yeah, good pitcher, man. He's had a good year. He's knows what he's doing. It'll be a tough matchup, but one these guys are looking forward to. So you have JJ leading off, Walker in right field, Burleson at first, Herrera, DH, and Newpar in left, Wynn at short, Church in center, Fermin at third, and Crooks behind the plate.
0: Let's have some fun in Toronto.
1: All right, let's do it.
2: All right, Klebs, Ollie, thank you for that. Fun in Toronto means winning in Toronto, and hopefully we see that a bunch over the next few days. We'll take a break. We got more coming up. We'll tell you what's going on across the Cardinals minor league system. 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

0: the Cardinals and Blue Jays tonight from Toronto. This is Ammer Total Access on the Cardinals Radio Network. Yesterday at the end of the game, we learned that the Cardinals are calling up their number 7 prospect, Quinn Matthews. He is set to make his major league debut coming up tomorrow across the Cardinals minor league system tonight. Triple A Memphis plays at Jacksonville. It'll be Gerangelo Saintia on the mound. So far, he's still trying to figure things out at Triple A, where he has an 0-2 record and a 12.38 ERA. Double A Springfield, they're home tonight against Wichita. Liam Doyle making the start. The left-hander's 2-6 with a 4.91 ERA. Jack Martinez is going to start for High A Peoria at Cedar Rapids this evening. He's 1-1 with a 5.63 ERA. And Brandon Clark on a Double A rehab is starting at Low A Palm Beach as they play at Fort Myers. In our game, it's the Cardinals and the Blue Jays. We go back to Toronto to go inside the park. That's next on Ammer Total Access on the Cardinals Radio Network, powered by Graybar.
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0: We're inside the ballpark here at Rogers Center in Toronto, Ontario, Canada. Along with the voice of the Cardinals, John Rooney, I'm Mike Claiborne. As the Cardinals start a three-game trip here to Toronto, John, and then they go on to New York for three against the Yankees, but they're going to have their hands full tonight dealing with Dylan Cease, who's been one of the best pitchers in the game.
1: And I think the Blue Jays have their hands full dealing with Kyle Leahy. I think we're going to have a pretty good pitcher's duel, and we've seen good pitching the last couple of days with the Cardinals winning an extra inning game and then losing one yesterday to the Cubs. It has been tough sledding for the Cardinals since the All-Star break, winning 4 out of 14, and they have the long stretch of 20 games without a day off. Won't have one until after the Wednesday night game in New York. But this is a team that is balancing, competing every day, and then I think wondering about what's going to happen with the trade deadline coming up Monday.
0: I would agree. That is something that is certainly on the minds of players, not knowing. And there's a handful of guys that are obvious trade candidates. But you have to have a dance partner, and there are a lot of teams that are looking around for the same thing, so it'll be interesting to see what the Cardinals are able to do.
1: Plus, Heim Bloom is not going to give players away.
0: Yeah.
1: He's going to get in return what he wants before pulling the trigger on those trades.
0: Get some value. We've seen that before where you move players for the sake of moving them, and it didn't work out, so we'll see how this unfolds this year. You mentioned Kyle Leahy. I think when you think about Andre Pallante and the outstanding performance he turned in yesterday, Leahy is probably one of the most unsung guys on the staff, considering this is his first year as a starter.
1: Well, looking at his first five or six starts, you're wondering, was he able to make the moves and the adjustments in the offseason to prepare for starting? And now we have the answer to that. Well, after the All-Star break, yes, he has. He has made steady improvement along the way, where he's going deeper and deeper in games. He has his game plan that he's executing, just like he did when he came out of the bullpen in high-leverage situations. Now he's doing that on a longer role as a starting pitcher, and that has been a lot of fun to follow.
0: The Rogers Center, this is a place you are quite familiar with. Some of your famous moments, fun moments were here.
1: I think I've had a lot of fun in this ballpark over the years, especially spending time with Cito Gaston, who was a terrific manager, but maybe even a better hitting coach. He just loved to teach hitting, and what he was able to do with those Blue Jay teams and winning back-to-back world championships. Joe Carter, I was in the camera well next to the first base dugout, the Phillies dugout, when Carter hit his home run to left field to end the World Series, giving them back-to-back championships. And Tom Cheek was a close friend, a good friend, one of my favorite announcers in the American League. And the late Tom Cheek, I'm so happy he is a member of the Ford Frick Award winners in Cooperstown. But I've had a lot of fun here and had a lot of fun in old Exhibition Stadium, though. Bobby Cox did a great job there before he moved on to Atlanta. And we certainly miss Bobby Cox, who has passed on. But great memories throughout Major League Baseball, but some really good ones here in Toronto. Cal Ripken winning the home run derby at the All-Star game, getting a chance to work the All-Star game here. That's another one of my highlights.
0: How does this ballpark play to you now?
1: It plays with the roof closed, the ball jumps here. Mm. And when it's open, it can play a little bit bigger. But the way they have configured the park and moved the walls around, there are a lot of nooks and crannies. They've made this into a doubles and triples ballpark, too.
0: Yeah, you better be able to play good defense. And throw in the fact you're playing on turf, and that turf
1: it's
0: bounce.
1: It's a fast turf.
0: It is. It is very fast. And it's going to be interesting to see how the Cardinals get things off on the right foot against a very good Toronto Blue Jay team that's really struggled this season. Think about the fact they were in the World Series last
1: year. That's right.
0: Year.
1: They're just removed and now they're in last from the place. World Series.
0: Yeah, and they had some injuries and some other things that didn't go their way. But they will put a very competitive team on the field this evening for game one of this three-game series. For the voice of the Cardinals, John Rooney, I'm Mike Claiborne. Ricky Horton will be back with us next week. And this is Inside the Ballpark from Toronto.
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